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0: drink Strictly because Kev, get ready. Hey, that 9 o'clock bomb is about to pop off, man. Anything you want to be inside the 9 o'clock bomb, hit me up on the line 215-263-6699. 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All right, it's 9-9. 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

Y'all just won't let this song leave, huh? Song number five inside the hottest countdown in the country. It is the 9 o'clock bomb, WizKid. We got to keep it pushing. Song number four. Ever since you left me, Fresh Montana, Max Beats, 99.

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1: JY, turn me up. Miami. That's for all my scammers and my kid money.

0: Young Miami. We do this each and every night. We count down the top 9 songs from you and you only. But get ready, though. My girl, DJ Domica, she's up on deck next with the Born Leader Mix. Hit her up on her Instagram, DJ Domica's Get It On, and she definitely got you. But look, my phone line is ringing for these tickets. Power 99 is popping. Who's this?
1: This is Kaylani.
0: Wait, is this the real Kaylani?
1: Oh, if only.
0: I know that's right. Hey, Kaylani, where you calling me from?
1: I'm actually calling you from South Jersey.
0: Listen, Kaylani, you are going to make your way over to the film on Thursday, August 20th, to go see my man, Isaiah Rashad. He's going to be here.
1: Thank you so much.
0: You're welcome.
1: I want to see him.
0: This you're welcome. You're welcome. 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Do you got any shouts?
1: Shout out to Naima and Toshi and Victoria. We all went to the beach today, and we're ending the great day with some Isaiah Rashad tickets. 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

Take it easy, baby. 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I'm fascinated. 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

0: 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They tryna get back on the net. 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Yeah.
1: Drake, we already know you got money, man. You don't have to show another rope. 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Hit me up on Instagram and Twitter, DJ Cosmic Kev. 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Shout out to my guy, Top Dog Law. He is the number one lawyer in the city, getting you top dollar for any situation, slip accidents. He definitely got you covered. Now, you're here. Home of the number one morning show in America. It is The Breakfast Club, 5:30 a.m. to 10. Make sure you tap in with them. Charlamagne Guy, DJ Envy, Just for the Mess, and Lauren. Every day, 5:30. Start your day off right, the right way. Look, you know what I'm going to do? Pay bills. I'm bouncing back, right? I'm going to come back. Other side, we're going to jump into a little bit of Chris Brown, Bryce Tiller. And, you know, we're going to take it back a little bit with my man, Neo. It's 9-9.
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It goes down. 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New Tyler, it's 9-9.

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0: 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Congratulations to Zakiya Hackett, who became our first $1,000 winner. Listen up, man. And then later this summer, man, the lucky winner is going to walk away with $10,000. We got to wait for you to win some money. That's right. So it's all about that, man. We're all about keeping your life and keep your life running up, man. 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We making it happen, man. Giving out stacks and keeping your life and your lights running. 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You know we definitely got what you need on the side, Tums. And, of course, it's obvious we're hot and you're not. Chris Brown, on the way. 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

0: Famous, Breakfast Club, 5:38. Charlamagne the Guy got the 7 Donkey of the Day. 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I promise you. Where are you going to go get lunch for $5? 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Nowhere but Ivana's Place. Look, I will see y'all tomorrow. I'm going to have more tickets, more shows, and more info. Stay with my girl, Deja Mee. She's up on deck next for Power of the Hours. All right, it's 9-9. I'm gone.
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0: South Philly, turn up. It's the world's most dangerous morning show, The Breakfast Club. 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

It's Terrible Damage right here on Philly's Power at 89. We're your home for the Breakfast Club morning show happening Monday through Friday, 5:30 a.m. to 10 a.m. So make sure you check them out. I'm your girl, Deja Mee. I'm holding you down till 2 a.m. It's Power After Hours. 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Especially tap into that contest page because, baby, it's going down. We got Ella May coming next week. Fetty Wap is coming. Kalani's coming. And you want to be outside for all of it. In the meantime, let's put this new B2K. It's called Mileage.

Man, what's the deal, Philly? You already know what it is, man. It's your boy, Big Sean, Good Music, finally famous in the building. And you're checking out the only station holding you down with the hottest music. Act like you know some, man. It's Philly's Power 99. Boy.

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3: Dougie, yo, told me he been on some positive. Yeah. 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Yeah. Always been a little mad petition. 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I've been moving too fast. Hard times don't last. Remember when cops are rats talking out my. 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

0: 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We are home for the Breakfast Club morning show happening Monday through Friday, 5:30 a.m. to 10 a.m. So make sure you hang out with DJ Envy, Charlamagne Tha God, Justin Larris, and Lauren LaRosa all right here on Philly's Power 89. You can also download the iHeartRadio app to take us with you on the go wherever you're going. And I keep telling y'all that it's getting lit as we're getting into the September time, into summer. There's a lot of concerts, a lot of people coming out. We got Fetty Wap coming next week. We also have LMA's coming. Kalani's coming. Like, it's going to be crazy. So you want to tap into that contest page on the iHeartRadio app so that way you stay tapped in into what's going on. I'm your girl, Deja Mee. I'm holding you down till 2 a.m. It's Power After Hours. I got Kalani coming up for you on the side. Baby Chief, Do It, and a throwback from Future. It's 99.
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Wait a second. Did y'all see that the R&B tour, Usher and Chris Brown have added new dates to the show? So it's not going to be ending anymore. They're coming to New Jersey again in October, which gives people like me a chance who did not go to the tour to see it again. Are you tapping in? Let me know. Hit me up at Deja Pierre Me on Instagram. In the meantime,

0: WGFT right here on Police Power 99. We're your home for the Breakfast Club morning show happening Monday through Friday, 5:30 a.m. to 10 a.m. I'm your girl, Deja Mee. I'm holding you down right here till 2 a.m. It's Power After Hours. You can hit me up on Instagram at Deja.me. The home team page is Power 99 Philly. We got more music coming up for you on the other side, so keep it locked. 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

0: Girl, you a 10, girl, you a 10, girl, you a 10. 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

0: 10 a.m. And I said earlier, I mentioned it, that the R&B tour have added more dates and they're coming back to Jersey. So make sure you check that out. They'll be here in October. I'm your girl, Deja Mi. I'm putting you down till 2 a.m., which is Power After Hours, and it's slowly coming to an end, so your girls can make it up and out of here. But before I go, we're going to turn up on the other side. I got some Tims, new Tyla, and Chris Brown. Keep it locked. It's 99.
1: Go! 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

Yeah, double checking on you. 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

Yo, what's poppin', Philly? It's Kendrick Lamar, you dig that? And right now you're checking out the only station holding you down with the hottest music. It's Philly's Power 99, what's up?

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15: Oh, it never goes away. Indy is 11 years old and he's obsessed with comics, cartoons, video games, all of it.
14: Adler and Keaton both have Spider-Man costumes, and if anything says Marvel on it, they are in.
15: Same. Which is

0: DJ Envy.
1: Yes, hilarious. Charlamagne the Guy. We are the Breakfast Club. Lauren LaRose is here as well.
2: Yes, indeed.
1: We got a special guest back in the building.
3: Yes, sir. Yes.
1: Ladies and gentlemen, Tony Ayo.
2: By the way, the new show, Feed Yayo on Complex, it makes too much sense, man.
3: Yeah, definitely.
1: So what is the show is the show based off of? We seen the first episode with Donnell Rollins. Yeah. You see, Donnell Rollins got a crush on Charlamagne.
3: Oh, yeah.
2: He's my guy, man.
3: Yeah.
4: The first thing he said.
2: What's wrong with
4: Charlamagne? First thing he said.
3: His page be crazy. Like, yeah. What did he say? He said something crazy about you on there. I forgot.
4: He said Charlamagne wasn't available, and that's the only reason he was there.
3: Yeah.
4: You tried to get Charlamagne?
3: I want him on the show. I want all of y'all on the show.
4: Charlamagne, you don't eat nothing. He eats so healthy.
3: Yeah. What you eat?
4: Lettuce.
2: I try to eat clean, but I mean, this is good. I work out the day at 1:30 anyway, but this is carbs early in the morning.
4: That's good.
2: Burn that off later.
3: Well, I like to eat, man. That's why it's the Feed Yayo show.
2: Period. When did you become a foodie, Yayo?
3: I think on the road with 50 and like going to like all these hotels and different restaurants and trying different food. And you know, like we was in Colombia and there was a dish, like a soup with corn and stuff in it. I forgot what it's called. Caviar, of course, escargot. They laughed at me for the deer burger we had in the airport one time.
4: Deer burger. That sounds good.
2: That's probably fine.
4: Deer
2: is good.
4: The meat is so tender.
3: And then Papa Do's, of course, the alligator dirty rice. You ever eat that?
4: I love Papa Do's.
3: You ever had the alligator nuggets and
4: Absolutely
3: stuff?
4: Not.
3: Why?
4: I just never even knew that they had nuggets.
3: Yeah, the alligator nuggets are slapping.
4: Cool. So, what part of the body is that? Do you know?
3: I don't know.
4: Crazy.
1: So you're not cooking on the show. You're just bringing people to food.
3: No, we bring in different chefs on the show. You know, we had one guy from the Bronx. He came here. We had people from Queens and all over. And, you know, they just come there. We judge the food. If it's horrible, we're going to give you and if it's good, we're going to tell you the truth.
4: How did you get Anthony Anderson on there?
3: You know what? My man, Great Scott, made that happen for me over here.
4: Dope.
3: You know Scott. You miss Scott.
4: Yeah, hell yeah. Like Scott.
3: Scott, shout to Anthony Anderson. Yeah, he definitely was.
4: Because that was so random to have Donald Rollins and then
5: Anthony Anderson.
4: Drawing a blank. Yes, Anthony Anderson in the same room.
3: Yeah, definitely. It was, like, I'm blessed. That was a good one. That was a great first episode. It was actually supposed to be a pilot, and it was so good that Complex wanted to make it an episode.
5: Yeah.
4: Oh, wow.
3: So shout
4: that's
3: to Mark
4: fire.
3: F and Mark Echo and Noel, producer. And Scott and the whole team over there.
2: And they took the Free Yayo, right? Mm-hmm. And turned it into Feed Yayo. Who was that?
3: That was Mark Fernandez's idea. And then Mark Echo actually just designed it. It was cool.
2: Do you ever look and see how far your life has come yet?
3: Oh, man, I'm blessed. It's the second run. I feel like I'm hotter than 05 right now. You know, I got the volume. Get my first plaque for over 1,000 subscribers. Shout out to Murder and the Volume.
4: Amazing.
3: And then now I got the Complex show. And then now I'm on Tires with Shane Gillis. Shout out to Shane Gillis.
4: What? Shout out you to Tires. Tires. Yeah. Yes.
3: Little spot in there, little cameo in there. It's great for me. Dope. Shout out to Shane Gillis. And I was talking to him on the phone, and I might be on season 4 Tires. So I'm trying to make that happen, too.
2: Could I hear you and Murder talk about taking acting classes?
3: Yeah, I did. I took a couple of acting classes, actually, with Scott's mom. Shout out to Wendy. She's you know, she's real dope. She trained Notori. I think Notori.
4: Notori. Yeah, that's my girl, too.
3: That's what kind of made me go to her. And
4: yo, I think it's so fire that to be on a show like Tires. A lot of people don't even know about the show. I watch Tires on the plane all the time. You got Andrew Schultz in there, Shane Gillis. And even though you said, you know, it's a little cameo role, those are the roles that you want to blow out the park, right? Because then you never know, that cameo can turn into a recurring role.
3: Right.
4: Like, I love Tires. It's funny. Yeah, so congratulations.
3: Shout out to Shane Gillis
4: on
3: that. Netflix, I'm on Netflix with you guys.
2: That's right
4: it's
2: now.
4: Fire.
2: Let me ask a question. Is beef good for business?
3: I mean, Ray Daniels is looking for you.
4: Hey, yo, no.
3: I'm just saying.
2: Because I think it makes for good content. Like when you and Murda and Bleak and everybody going back and forth. Because it's like this, there's a rapper podcast.
3: Right, but I think everybody kind of, people said I picked on Bleak. I didn't mean to pick on him. I just felt like, it was just like, I felt like 50, all the people we helped, like I mentioned Casanova, that was on, you know, on Bleak's label. You know, he used to say he had to sneak into Rock Nation parties and stuff like that. But when he come around Fifth embrace him. Who else? Rest in peace, DJ K-Slay. K-Slay, Straight Stunt Magazine was about to be over. 50 gave him, you know, like about 20 to 30 grand or something like that. Like, Prodigy put down on the house. Rest in peace to Prodigy in Jersey. But he had to put, like, the back end down. And I remember saying, yo, Fifth, I need your help. And I pay you back. Of course, Prodigy paid him back. Classic group. They're going to always tour. Havoc's always touring. So it's just things like that. It's not just me. It's everybody.
2: When y'all going to have Bleak on the show? When y'all gonna do the cross collaboration?
3: Never.
2: Why?
3: He's best friends with Ja Rule.
2: Are they?
3: Yeah.
4: So, they ain't gonna bring Ja?
3: I'm different. I'm not industry.
4: Okay.
3: See, like how you got beef with Ray Daniels? I like stuff like that. I like waking up in the morning and see Charlamagne with me.
4: But what the
2: f***? Bleak and Ja Rule best friends?
1: Yeah.
3: Yeah.
2: I did not know that.
1: Damn. Real, real close. So, question. So, as a friend of somebody that always gets into beef, right? How does your loyalties lie, right?
2: What are you talking about?
1: I'm asking.
2: This is 50 Cent's right hand.
1: I know, but this is what I'm asking. Right. So, 50 can have beef tomorrow with somebody that you cool with.
3: I mean, it depends on the person. Like, I'll still be cool with the Banks, you know?
4: Okay.
3: Because I don't consider that beef, but they might have their little thing going on. Mm-hmm. But, you know what I'm saying? I'll still be cool with the Banks. But we came in the game with nobody liking us. Well, how to rob?
4: Mm-hmm. Well, so y'all also didn't like Gazeeva. Don't act like people just didn't start liking y'all.
3: I was
4: like
3: a fan
4: nobody.
3: Of a lot of rappers.
4: Okay.
3: I was a fan of a lot of rappers, and then we got into the game, and then just things changed.
1: Mm-hmm.
3: But it's not like you want beef or want problems, because it could lead to, you know, worse things. You don't want them problems, but if it happens, you just be ready for it. And realize the industry is kind of fake. Everybody don't like each other. Let's keep it real.
4: Yeah, that's true.
3: It's more of a competition thing. Like, and a lot of people are scared to say it, but like, you got to pick a side. You're going to pick Cardi or Nicki? Who you picking?
2: I don't think you got to pick a side.
4: See, it's a different era.
0: Who you picking? What do you mean?
3: I'm picking both of them.
1: Yeah, nah,
2: see what
4: that's
2: I'm saying?
4: That's what I'm saying.
3: I'm learning from y'all.
1: What NBA young boy saying? I'm not going to let you leave here. You got to say one.
4: Somebody had asked me that before. Mm-hmm. When I was doing a podcast, who do you pick, Nicki or Cardi? And I'm like, Nicki was my then. Cardi is my now. I love Nicki then. Cardi is like now for me.
2: But you got to have Southside loyalty, right, Yale? Isn't
3: that
2: a thing?
3: Oh, definitely. I do have Southside. But he didn't have loyalty. Remember last time he was here?
2: Damn, I don't think he's not Southside.
1: I'm Northside.
3: He was with Brooklyn.
1: But what? Damn. What part?
3: Remember he was with Fab or the Banks.
2: That's true.
4: Oh, yeah.
0: But you different.
1: But I'm being honest, though, what I think. Though.
0: Your loyalty runs so deep. It's so different with you. Like, so you're saying you're going Nicki.
3: Yeah, I would go Nicki. And like, but like she said, Cardi now though. Cardi got her thing going.
4: Yeah,
3: now.
0: I think it's
2: different for Yayo though, because y'all have had not just industry issues, y'all had actual issues in the street. Y'all like Vietnam veterans.
3: Yeah, definitely.
2: You know what I mean?
1: But you don't think the Bleak thing is real beef. Y'all just
3: man.
1: Y'all see him in the airport and say, what's up?
3: That ain't nothing, man. That ain't nothing. That shit back and forth.
2: So why can't y'all have a conversation?
4: But he can't come on the show.
3: Oh, but my show's more popping than his, so why would I want him to
2: He do good numbers.
3: His show sucks.
2: No, it's don't. He do show good numbers, Yayo.
4: You know, it's going to be another beat.
3: Shout to Nori, but that show sucks. Nori should have gave me the deal. I'm the numbers man. I'm the one that do the numbers now. He should have gave me the deal. Nori messed up.
0: You went to Nori? Was that y'all?
3: Yeah, I had Nori on the table. Shannon Sharp wanted to give me a deal. Wow. And then the last deal was the volume. Because I worked my ass off for it. To me, a lot of these artists are following my blueprint. Nobody cares about rap like that anymore. Unless you're a Nicki or Cardi or Drake or, you know, or a big artist. Because what you get a stream now? What is it? Half a cent or something?
2: Yeah.
4: Half a cent,
2: yeah,
4: right? Is nuts.
0: Really?
4: Something
1: like that, yeah.
3: Look it up. What is it? Lauren, she's the numbers girl. She knows.
1: All right, we got more with Tony Yayo when we come back. Don't move. It's The Breakfast Club. Good morning.
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14: This club.
15: Yeah.
14: Bless up.
16: Morning, everybody. It's DJ Envy, Just Hilarious, Charlamagne Tha God. We are the Breakfast Club. Tony Ayo still here. His new digital series on Complex called Feed Yayo is out now. Why was Murder so passionate about going Bleak? I thought they had some type of relationship. He was so passionate. I've never heard Murder that passionate.
17: Because Bleak said something about the shelters, and he said them. So if it was just me, he would have been okay with it.
18: It
17: was him this time, so it was good.
16: But he was more passionate than you, and you, the shots were at you.
17: I didn't care. I'm the numbers guy, so I felt like everybody was just getting at me because I was the easiest target.
16: Gotcha.
17: You know, that's how I felt. Like, yo, I'm going to talk about Yayo, and I'm going to go on my promo tour. Like, T.I., come on.
19: What did T.I. do?
17: I mean, when him and 50 was beefing, that was the biggest promotion you've ever seen for an album rollout.
19: But it feels like they've been going. I mean, there's always been little shots here and there from both of them.
17: I mean, but if you know a person like 50's going to answer you back, that's big promotion.
19: Absolutely.
17: Look how much promotion Ray Daniels got beefing with you.
19: Sometimes they should just say thank you.
17: Right? And I ain't trying to get it. I don't want no beef with him either, but
19: sometimes
17: I'm
19: they just say thank you.
17: It's viral. Like, yeah. Now we in times now, a person could say something about you. Yeah, I do think it does. It is a good promotion rollout. Because a person could say something about you, and it's going to go further than you being saying something positive. You could have felt fed a million kids in Africa, and nobody cared about it. But once somebody diss you, yo, Charlamagne down with Roc Nation. Charlamagne this. That's going to go viral.
19: The crazy thing is, though, I don't even think it's a diss. Like, sometimes it's just a conversation. It's an observation. And I'm sure you see that now, being behind the microphone.
17: Yeah.
19: You just made an observation about somebody, and now they upset.
17: Mm-hmm. Right. I think people think that you are down. He got a Roc Nation hat on, by the way, too, right here. So they think you're down with Roc Nation.
19: Yep.
17: And if you are, that's your business, right? But I guess they want you to say it. Like, probably say it on Breakfast Club.
19: I'm with Roc Nation. Like,
17: I don't know.
19: I'm not signed to them. I'm not managed by them or nothing, but I got people over there.
16: No, I just like the hat. I went to the whole concert.
17: It
16: was dope.
17: But he wearing the hat. The whole thing. Because, look,
20: right,
17: I believe
20: now.
17: What I seen was Ray Daniels said he heard Jay album.
19: No, he said that he heard Jay's. No, he said somebody called him and told him Jay's album is done, but it's not coming out unless he has a partner with him.
17: Right.
19: That's what he said.
17: Okay.
19: And he said it matter-of-factly, definitively, And then Roc Nation said, that's not true, that's cap.
17: And then you gave him the donkey today.
19: Yeah, because Roc Nation said it wasn't true. And, gave him, and if the Roc Nation hadn't said it wasn't true, I wouldn't have said nothing about it. That's just some shit he heard. But the fact that Roc Nation came out, and plus we be hearing him cap a lot.
17: Right. So you think, so he was saying Jay needs to partner up to sell records to like.
19: Yes, that's what he said.
13: I don't
19: think so either.
13: That's wild.
16: But then Charlamagne never reposts his donkey every day, and then he reposted that donkey, so it's now even more.
19: See, here's mine. I repost donkey every day. It's called the donkey of the day.
17: I heard the donkey of the day. What the dude drove the probation and stole.
19: Exactly.
16: Every day. He reposts every day.
17: Super donkey of the day.
13: Every day.
16: I posted every day.
17: That was crazy. I just heard y'all on the radio talking about that. I was like, yo,
16: he posted every day.
19: But you had to be a Rockefeller fan growing up.
17: Oh yeah, of course. Yeah. Fan of Jay-Z, 50. I mean, you know, 50. I mean, 50 was a fan too. I think because when you look at it. When Jay said, I'm about a dollar, what the f*** is 50 Cent? I remember being backstage and 50 was happy.
13: Right.
16: How could you not be a whole fan growing up in New York during that time?
17: Huh?
13: You just supposed to say that?
17: What?
13: That 50 was happy when he said that?
19: Why wouldn't 50 be happy? Why?
13: I don't know. He 50
19: just, is
13: he
19: a cancer.
13: You just like, stop for
17: y'all
13: a second.
17: Like, I'm scared like, to death of like, 50 or something. Me, that's my man. We cool.
13: No, you stop. Nah, it's because
16: that's
13: stop,
16: what
13: like,
16: Bleak
13: like,
16: told him. Bleak told her that you scared to death of 50.
19: People think that because of that video when y'all was wrestling and he put you in the bushes.
17: I'm not worried about that. That's us play fighting and people's going to take it to a whole nother level and try to assassinate my character. Tell one of them to do it. They ain't going to do that to me.
13: Well, why can't y'all both just be the stand-up, loyal, solid ones in the group on two different sides and that be okay?
17: It's okay. But once you start getting at people that are in shelter, shout to everybody in the shelter because I did work in a domestic violence shelter. By the way, I know people that's in a shelter to get their Section 8. Don't use that as a reference. Say we bums or something, but don't start thinking you bigger than the program because you did one show with Jay? When I fly the world with 50? Make it make sense, because you don't see him at Michael Rubin parties, but you see me everywhere. I done met Tillman, that owned the Houston Rockets. I'm with Shane Gillis, Kill Tony. Like, I'm in them rooms. He's not.
19: What do you say to people who said when you replied, you said, if 50 wasn't with y'all, you'd be back in the trap. But everybody was
17: me and Jess talked about that. Okay, and when I was saying the trap could be anything, the trap could be the guy on doing Uber deliveries on a bike.
13: Not
17: the trap
13: told could you, be that is not what you meant. That is not what you meant up here.
17: All right, whatever.
13: When you said that.
17: But she don't want to be more stuff.
19: But people would say you proving his point, though, because you wouldn't be yayo if it wasn't for 50.
17: Yo, this is God's plan, man. Mm-hmm. I don't know what Bleak talking about, but don't disrespect. Shout to everybody in the shelters, man.
16: Does it get old for you, though? Are you tired of it all? I seen you last week. I popped up at Chris Brown tour.
17: Oh, yeah.
16: And I'm I'm tired of this shit.
17: To Chris Brown and Usher.
16: Every time. It was
17: It's always a blessing, man. God put us in this room for a reason, bro. And I'm always, like, just blessed to, you know, have a second win, like you say. And, you know, because, you know, when you're done with your career and you at the end of your career, it gets depressing. Mm-hmm. Nobody wants to mess with you. All your friends is out on you.
13: Yeah.
17: Everybody's looking at you like you don't know what he's doing. When I got successful the first time, I wasn't as close as God as I am now. Mm-hmm. And I came up in the church. Like, I went to Catholic school from first to eighth grade, but I felt like, you know, the material shit, the beef, it was just too much going on. Now you older, you got a clearer vision. My last son is going to college. You know what I'm saying? Like, you know, I own two homes, Bleak. I don't know what you heard. You got foreclosed a while ago, but it's cool.
19: Bleak can't get foreclosed.
13: Then you just say God.
17: You can look it up. Lauren can look it up in Jersey.
19: We got a nice house in Orlando, man. Bleak doing great.
17: Look for the foreclosure in Jersey.
19: But you got to all of this is just good for podcasting.
17: Oh, yeah,
19: man.
17: Definitely.
19: That's what it is.
17: I just like
13: it
17: talking
13: is.
19: But I just want the rapper podcast to get to where it's beef, like how the rap game was. Like, you know what I mean? Like, I want to see.
17: I feel like it'll never be nothing until, like, hands and feet is put on somebody.
19: No.
17: Like, once you get to that point, then
16: it don't take it personal. If it stays. So just that.
17: Like, if I see Bleak, I would just walk by him. I wouldn't say that.
19: Y'all should just do each other's show. Get the numbers.
17: I wouldn't. I'm
19: do
17: big.
19: The collaboration.
17: I'm way bigger than Bleak. Why would I do his show?
19: Bleak's show does good. Yeah,
17: show's not better than mine. Check the volume.
19: I've never seen the numbers.
17: We just had Jess Hilarious. The numbers is running up crazy.
13: That's how you tweet
17: we just
13: that.
17: Had Tretch. The numbers are running
19: I gotta
17: up
19: check
17: crazy.
19: The numbers. I don't know.
17: The numbers on Complex. The numbers are running up crazy. Shout to Donnell Rollins, Noel, Mark F, Mark Echo.
19: But you know, it's audio downloads too. It's audio downloads and video downloads. So I know.
17: Audio's doing great too.
19: Okay, I gotta check the audio number.
13: Yeah,
16: you talk about the show. You ain't talk about your car show that you did with me. You ain't talk about that.
17: Oh
16: show.
17: Yeah, the car show. We did crazy numbers. We had like almost. Yeah, we did.
16: He has a car show where they do cars.
17: Yeah, we teach him murder how to drive. Murder don't know how to drive. Murder how to drive. But he drove his old school. I don't know
13: Uncle
17: why.
13: Uncle Murder don't know how to drive.
17: Yo, he drives with 2 feet.
16: That was the funniest episode ever.
13: From New York. Yeah, but
17: from New York. We know how to drive.
13: A lot of people from New York don't drive.
17: Nah, a lot of people.
13: Only person I heard not driving is Cardi.
15: like from
17: New
15: York.
17: Cardi and Cardi murder.
13: They never drove before.
17: Cardi murder.
13: Yeah,
16: Cardi got Lambos, Ferraris, and Bentleys.
15: I know, but she don't drive them. Okay,
17: that's crazy. Yeah, maybe Cardi and murder. Everybody else I know drive. Oh yeah, we did numbers on that with Envy. Like we doing numbers better than Bleak, bro. I know he's on your black effect, but
19: right,
17: I know
19: baby.
17: He's on your black effect.
15: Yes.
17: Shout out to the black
15: effect.
17: See?
15: Shout out to the black
17: effect. That's why Ray Daniels is mad at you. See? Now I see what he's talking about.
15: See? What does 50 say about me?
19: Oh my God.
17: Nothing but good stuff, Jess.
15: That's good. Okay.
17: He loves all you guys up here.
13: He has a new comedy series coming.
17: Oh, what?
13: Yes.
17: Oh,
13: I just saw it the other day.
17: I'm going to speak to him about that. We need to get Jess on that.
15: Speak to him about Paid in Full.
17: Oh, yeah. Paid
15: comedy
17: in Full.
15: Is my
17: I can't
15: lane.
17: Wait
15: that's
17: for
15: good.
17: That.
15: I'm trying to show range.
19: And the Paid in Full, how does that work in New York, right? Because y'all from Queens. That's a Harlem story. How does that work?
17: Well, Cam is involved. Yeah. AZ is involved. Mm-hmm. I spoke to Rich Porter's sister a couple of times. So, you know. I'll be in the mix.
19: I'm praying that one gets made.
17: Oh yeah,
19: we see that one greenlit.
17: I told 50 we should have to cast him right in Apollo for it. I think we should cast right there. That'd be big. Shout to Cam, and Cam is involved. So.
15: Yeah, shout out to Cam. Let me know when that is. Let me know when that goes down at the Apollo.
13: I'm happy for you.
17: Thank you so much. I appreciate you guys.
13: As a personality. Yes.
16: Tony Yayo, ladies and gentlemen.
17: Yes, Real Yayo Show.
16: Yayo.
19: Yayo.
17: Yes.
19: Yayo on Complex. Real Report on the volume.
17: Yes.
19: Memphis Bleak coming to Yayo real soon.
17: Yeah, right.
19: You know what I mean?
16: Okay. It's the Breakfast Club. Good morning.

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1: 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I like this show.
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3: 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DJ Envy, Jess Hilarious, and Charlamagne Tha God.
4: You guys are the voices of the morning.
0: Yeah, shout out to The Breakfast Club.
5: Boom, boom, boom.
6: Good morning, USA.
7: Yo, yo, yo, yo, yo, yo, yo, yo, yo, yo, yo, yo, yo, yo, yo, yo, yo, yo, yo, yo, yo, yo, yo, yo, yo, yo.
6: Jess is running late. Charlamagne Tha God.
7: Peace to the planet. It's Tuesday. How y'all feel out there? I feel blessed, black, and highly favored. Happy to be here. Another day to serve our beautiful listeners. Good morning.
6: That's right. Good morning. How you feeling, man? How's everything out there?
7: Everything's good. You know, it's a nice rainy day here in the tri-state area.
6: Yes, it's
7: nasty, disgusting. I don't know where y'all at right now because y'all listen to us all over the country and over the world.
6: Mm-hmm.
7: But it's raining where we are,
6: mm-hmm.
7: which is cool, though, you know, because fall is right around the corner. And I'm telling you right now, it's going to be one of the coldest falls, one of the coldest winters ever.
6: Yeah, I want every day of summer, though. I want it to be summer. Like, it's not fall yet. Fall starts in September 20-something or September 15-something.
7: When's the last day of summer? Because, you know, once the kids go back to school, the last day of summer is technically Tuesday, September 22nd.
6: September 22nd.
7: It never feels like that, though.
6: Nah, it doesn't.
7: Because once the kids go back to school, summer is...
6: It's pretty much over, yeah.
7: No, not pretty much. It's over.
6: It's pretty much. Okay. Yeah, it's what, 2 weeks until the kids got to go back to school, so...
7: It depends where you at.
6: Yeah, because in some places, kids were already back in school.
7: And I believe down south, they're already back in school.
6: Yeah, I think they're back, back in school.
7: Yes, definitely. 100%.
6: Yeah, absolutely. Yes. Well, good morning to you. My wife is finally back, so drop a bomb for my wife.
7: Oh, that mean you got a clean ass? When did she get in?
6: Oh, my goodness. Last night, man. She didn't get back.
7: So she didn't wash. She probably won't wash till later today.
6: Oh, my goodness. Yeah, she didn't get back till about 2, 3 a.m. last night.
7: Oh, yeah. Ass still dirty. How long your ass been dirty? How many days it's been?
6: My ass is not dirty, but she's been gone 17 days.
7: God damn!
6: 17 days.
7: Hope you ain't wearing no white drawers throughout that whole period.
6: Yeah, she went on a girls' trip. She went on a girls' cruise. It was, I think, eight of them went. They went to, like, Ibiza, Monaco, Barcelona, Rome. They went all over the place. So they
7: that
6: got back
7: incredible,
6: last night.
7: Other than the cruise part. I can't do no boat for that long period of time.
6: Nah.
7: Hell no.
6: But every day they do a different city, and then I think they just hit the water at night when they sleep, and it goes to the next city.
7: I saw them
6: place.
7: Surfing on Mercedes' feet. Salute to Mercedes. That's Envy's assistant.
6: Yes.
7: She has a size 12 in men's. Okay, I saw them.
6: She does not
7: on her
6: have
7: foot.
6: A size 12 in men's. Yeah, but it was Mercedes' birthday, so they all went out. They had a great time. So I'm up out of here early because I miss my wife. I ain't seen my wife. We kind of passed each other this morning. Like she came, I was leaving.
7: I get it. You still got things to do here.
6: Yeah, I know.
7: You got duties here, and then she got to go clean the duty out of your drawers.
6: Let's get this show cracking. I hate you, man. Get it off your chest. 800-585-1051. And of course, we got front page news. Mimi will be joining us. What are we starting the show with?
7: Oh, you can never go wrong with Mary J. Blige. Be happy, okay? See, now you're bringing back that dopamine hit I got when I was in Vegas when I went to go see Mary a few weeks ago. You hear me?
6: Oh, man, I see Mary the other night for Fat Joe's birthday. It's The Breakfast Club. Good morning. Front page news is next.

0: DJ Envy, Jess Hilarious, Charlamagne Tha God. We are the Breakfast Club. Let's get in some front page news. What's up, Mimi?
1: Good morning, Charla. Good morning, Envy. How y'all doing this morning?
2: Peace, Tamisha Brown, Howard University alumni. What's happening?
1: There you go. I like it. Good morning. So we start this morning with President Trump's family business getting the green light to become a bank from regulators appointed by President Trump.
2: How is that considered?
1: And that's raising.
2: Yeah, I mean, exactly.
1: It's raising.
2: What are we doing, yo?
1: Listen, it's raising a lot of conflict of interest. So you're not the only one pointing that out. Trump and his sons, they helped launch the crypto company World Liberty Financial, and the family still has a financial stake in it. So now federal regulators, they have given the company preliminary approval to become a national trust bank. So this would not be a traditional bank where you deposit your paycheck or get a mortgage. It would allow World Liberty Bank to control its own crypto. So instead of paying other companies to do it, the Trump family business would do it, and they would have more control and more profit. And that's where the conflict of interest is coming in. Let's listen to a federal regulator.
3: He's regulating himself, which means, in effect, there's no regulation. So if he breaks a regulatory requirement, if his business engages in more risky behavior than what's permitted under the law, there's no way to hold him accountable.
2: Listen, the levels of corruption are unmatched. Like, we shouldn't be saying this is a conflict of interest. It's unprecedented corruption. We have a whole generation of people who don't even realize this shouldn't be happening.
4: This is ridiculous.
1: Yeah. Yeah. Well, Senate Democrats, they're introducing a bill that would block federal regulators from approving banks owned or controlled by presidents and their families. So we'll see what happens with that. But the approval is not final yet. But this is in the works.
2: I don't think America can recover from this level of corruption, because once people see you can get away with this type of stuff, like, there's no going back. It's like if every single person in this administration isn't in jail in the next 5 years, like, it's just a wrap for America as a country. We used to be a proper country that I thought we had checks and balances, but maybe we never did.
4: Well, maybe there was checks and balances to this situation, because it seems like he just does what he wants to do, and it's just like.
2: But maybe there's never been checks and balances, and maybe nobody's ever tried it. Maybe the Trump administration got in office and realized that, like, you know, we can get away with a whole lot because ain't nobody gonna check us, boo.
4: That's true. At all. That is true.
1: And that seems to be what is happening. And President Trump is pushing back on reports about conditions aboard the USS Abraham Lincoln, calling it fake news. So we've been talking to you guys about the growing concerns over the sailors and the Marines that are aboard that aircraft. The Lincoln has been deployed since November and now has spent about 260 days away from home, far longer than expected. And families and sailors, they have described food shortages, rotten food, moldy showers, and growing mental health concerns. And at least one sailor recently went overboard in what the Navy described as a mental health episode. Man. Now, Navy leaders, they met with families about those concerns. And over the weekend, the head of the U.S. Central Command, they visited the ship and they acknowledged that life aboard the aircraft carrier can be challenging and stressful. But President Trump says reports about the condition on the Lincoln simply aren't true. Let's listen.
5: The Lincoln has been out there for a period of time, good period of time. But over the years, we've had them out there much longer. I was at a group meeting, and an admiral came up to see me over the weekend. And it was at a big group, and he happened to be an admiral retired. He said, I've been on ships that are out there much longer than that, sir. And I know people on the Lincoln, they say it's beautifully maintained and beautifully taken care of. And other people went out, and they found out to be true. It was fake news reporting from CNN.
1: So concern, though, is also coming from inside the military. The former Joint Chief of Staff Chairman, Admiral Mike Mullen, says he has great concern about the conditions aboard the ship. And although he believes the truth will likely fall somewhere in the middle. And there is some relief for families. I think we talked about this last week, too. The Lincoln is finally coming home. They are replacing it with another ship in the Middle East, but it will take some time to get there. But families say they attribute that to the public pressure. I know every time we do this story, I get dozens of DMs from families and loved ones who say that their family members are out there and they are worried about them.
2: Horrible. So. Mm-hmm. Horrible.
1: Yeah. And really quickly, the Trump administration is creating a new way for some people with felony convictions to get their gun rights back. So under a new federal law, the federal conviction, not a new federal law, but a federal law can keep you from legally owning a gun. And there's been a technical way to ask for your gun rights back. But for more than 30 years, the government hasn't processed those applications. But now the Justice Department is creating a new online system. Applications will be reviewed case by case, looking for a person's criminal history and whether they could pose a threat to the public. But the Justice Department says if you're not a violent offender, you're not a registered sex offender, you generally won't qualify. But if you don't fall under that, Attorney General Todd Blanche, he says people should not permanently lose their constitutional right if they no longer pose a public safety risk. So they will be putting out an application. So if you fall under that category, you may be able to get your gun rights back.
2: How do you know when you no longer fall under that category, though? Like, how do you know when somebody's no longer a public safety risk? Like, how much rehabilitation do you have to see before you feel like they're not a public safety risk?
4: Well, it also could be past that, right? Because if you steal anything over $250, it's a felony. It's a felon, right? Mm-hmm. So mm-hmm. if you steal mm-hmm. something over $250, you did that when you were 18. Now you have a felony on your account, a felony on your record, and you can't get a license.
2: I thought it was violent felonies. I didn't know it was stuff like stealing.
4: No, I think it's any type of felon you can't get a license.
6: No, it is, because I couldn't. I had to get my expungement before I could apply for my license. Mm-hmm.
1: Yeah. Well, they said they're reviewing it on a case-by-case basis, Envy. So I guess they'll decide, how long it's been, what the offense was, and if they feel like enough time has passed.
4: I think they should, because you can make a mistake or do something wrong at the age of 18, and then mm-hmm. you're 30 years old, and like, damn, I want my license. I'm totally changed. I've evolved. I got a family. I want to protect them, and you can't.
6: Yeah.
4: So I think it should be case-by-case.
2: Yeah, it should all definitely be case-by-case, because, mm-hmm. What if you wild out and shot 20 people when you was 19?
4: Well, they're not going to give it that. What? That's a violent case. They're not going to do that.
2: I'm just saying.
4: That's too violent.
2: Don't have to be 20, but two. All right?
6: Like, but
2: I just want to make sure you perfectly you're really rehabilitated. That's all.
4: Mm-hmm.
1: Yeah. So we'll continue to watch that. But coming up at 7, at Penn State University, a cocaine ring ran by students. We're going to get into it in the next hour.
6: Tariq and Brayden.
1: Not Tariq and Brayden, but something similar, actually. Yeah, something similar.
4: All right. And everybody else, get it off your chest. 800-585-1051. It's The Breakfast Club. Good morning.
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9: Got a disabled vehicle southbound on 95 south of Woodhaven Road already. They're in the left lane. The ride coming down from Bensalem.
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3: What's your major?
4: Oh, my gosh. I was journalism, broadcast journalism.
3: Okay.
4: Yes.
3: Okay.
4: Nice. Yes. I just wanted to let y'all know that I really love the Breakfast Club. Like, at Howard, they really try to push, like, hard news and politics because we're in Washington, D.C., but I really, really love the Breakfast Club. I tell them all the time, like, I want to be an entertainment journalist, and I always relate back to the Breakfast Club and show them, like, you guys are my example of what I want to do. And shout out to Lauren LaRosa because she came to Howard for the HBCU Film Festival, and that's how I got put on to you guys from, like, Netflix and everything and fell in love because, of course, I grew up listening to y'all, but she reintroduced it to me in a different way, so... I just can't believe I'm on here right now, but y'all inspire me every day. I love the interviews. I love everything. Shout out Brown Girl Grinding. Like, that is real life. Like, that is me right now trying to break out into the entertainment industry.
3: I don't want you to put yourself in no box. You know what I'm saying? Like, media is media nowadays, because you can have a platform that's considered an entertainment platform, but you might be sitting on there talking to elected officials, you know, or people in government as well that are delivering also hard-hitting news. So you don't got to put yourself in one box and say you're just an entertainment news reporter.
1: Or you could do both. You could do both.
3: I just said that.
1: I'm just telling you.
3: You see what I'm saying?
1: No, but you made a simple box. I just want to make sure you can do both.
3: Didn't I just say that?
1: Yeah,
3: exactly. I literally just said that. That's exactly what I said.
1: You know what I'm saying? You said it like this. I said it like this.
3: No, I didn't. Yes, you did. Just repeated it for no reason. Like, I literally just said that.
1: But you could do both, mama.
4: Well, if y'all have any other advice to me, can y'all please just give it to me really quickly? I'm going to USC right now for specialized journalism, entertainment, and reporting. And I literally listen to you guys every morning. I stayed up just to be able to call in. It's like 3 a.m. right now. So I wanted to make sure I call before school started next week. So any advice?
3: We just gave you advice.
2: Do both.
3: What's wrong with y'all?
2: Do both.
3: Like, seriously, what's wrong with y'all?
1: Just do it.
2: Her hand be light skin.
1: She said she a brown skin girl.
2: No, she didn't. She a black girl, so that's why she say brown. But she
4: likes. Yes, I am black. I'm brown.
3: Do you need advice on something specific? Do you have a specific question?
4: Okay, so y'all are barely, like, well into your careers. What advice would you give to someone starting off, like, in the beginning of their journalism career, trying to make it in the media industry with it being so ever changing?
3: Intention. Intention is important. What's your intention? Like, what do you want to do this for? What is the reason? Mm-hmm. Don't tell me because you want to be famous. Don't tell me because you want to get money. What is your actual intention? What is the story you're trying to tell as a media personality every day?
1: And I would say use the tools that you have. There's so many tools out there now that we didn't have coming up, whether it's social media, whether it's so many different, you know, podcasts or forms of putting your information out there. Use it all.
3: And be intentional when you're using it.
4: Okay. Thank you guys so very much. I really appreciate it. I hope y'all have a great rest of
3: your day. Do you have an intention? I need to know. Do you have an intention?
4: Oh, yes, I do.
3: What's your intention?
4: Intention, Charlamagne. I want to be able to start the conversations. I want to be able to make sure people are thinking. Yes, we want to talk about the entertainment industry, but what about these actors makes us want to be into it like that? Like, you know what I'm saying? Like, why do we want to hear from these certain people? What makes them tick? That's what I want to do. I want to start the conversation.
3: Okay.
1: Well, good luck with that, mama.
2: Absolutely.
4: Thank you. I appreciate it.
1: All righty. Get it off your chest. 800-585-1051. If you need to vent, hit us up now. It's The Breakfast Club. Good morning.
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29: Hello, who's this?
30: This is Angel.
29: Angel, what's up? Where you calling from, brother?
31: Good morning.
30: Good morning. I just want to say that my birthday was Saturday. I turned a big 3-0. Okay. And I'm just blessed, you know. Been going through a lot. And
29: happy birthday, brother.
3: What you been going through, my brother? What you been going through, man?
30: Man, it's life, man. It's life. But God has a plan for me. So
3: that's right. You're only 30. I'm telling you right now. It gets greater later, my brother. I promise you that.
30: Yep.
3: If you're doing it right.
30: Yep.
3: If you're doing this life thing right, it gets greater later.
30: Yo, Charlotte, go Birds, dog.
3: What?
31: He said you're a bird.
29: No, he said go Birds. He's
32: an
29: Eagles fan. Hello, who's this?
32: Oh,
31: my baby.
32: Y'all finally
31: got
32: to...
31: Hey,
32: y'all. Good morning.
31: Good morning.
32: What's your name, mama? It's Katie. I'm calling from the 757. Jen!
31: Hey, girl. Katie.
32: My girl. Okay, my birthday is Thursday. The same day as Marley.
31: Oh, so yes. Big Leo energy.
32: Yes. And to that man that tried to run up on Craig Melvin and Al Roker at the Today Show.
31: Yes, do it.
32: Because don't do that to Al Roker. His birthday Thursday, too. My birthday's
31: coming. Period. Go see Al Roker, girl.
3: Yeah, salute to my guy, Craig Melvin. That was a long time ago, it seemed like. I mean, it was only a couple weeks ago, but it seemed like a long time ago.
32: I just remember that because Al Roker birthday Thursday. Shout out to all the people whose birthday in August, though, for real.
31: Period.
32: I love y'all.
3: Yeah, somebody every day.
29: Well, enjoy your birthday,
31: my individuals. You're a clown.
32: Yes, are you going to the 757?
31: Am I moving to the 757?
32: No, are you coming to the Cousins Festival?
31: Oh,
29: the Cousins Festival.
31: Oh, yes. Yes, I am. That's in September, right? That's next month.
29: Yeah, next month.
32: I see y'all there. I called last year.
31: Y'all gotta be there with my cousins. You already know what's up.
3: Why are you lying? I mean, I just don't understand why.
29: She went last year.
31: I did.
29: She did go last year.
31: You know, Clips
32: she did
31: is my
32: last year. I saw her in Envy last year.
29: Yeah, DJ. She did last year. She definitely went last
3: year. I don't believe Jess.
31: Girl,
3: Lord.
31: I see.
29: I don't know if she's going this year, but she definitely went last year.
32: I love y'all.
31: Right, love Katie. You too.
29: Oh, hello, God. Who's this?
33: Yo, this is Tommy. What's up, Breakfast Club?
3: What's up, Tommy?
31: Tommy.
0: Man, I'm calling because my job is literally driving me crazy. Like, it's becoming a mental health issue. And what's wild is, like, you know, I feel like a lot of times the black community, we're not in touch with our emotions. We're not really aware of our mental health like that.
1: That's right. Mm-hmm.
0: And my job is literally driving me crazy. And what's wild about it is I'm a top performer. I always meet my metrics, but they always pile on more responsibilities, more spreadsheets. Like, and not, I work for the federal government.
1: Money. But not more money, though.
0: And the money's the same. Yeah. I literally went to the doctor, and he told me to get a psychiatrist. Like, he set me up with a psychiatrist.
1: That's good. Jesus. I'm happy for you. I think, you know, I'm a big proponent of therapy.
31: But so, if all of that's coming from your job, goddamn.
29: And what do you do? What does he do?
31: Yeah, I mean, I don't know.
0: It's coming from my job. I'm a contract administrator for the federal government. And it honestly made me feel a little bit of relief when Charlamagne just said he's happy for me. But to me, it made me feel weird because it's not even a therapist. We're talking about a psychologist. And they actually gave me some stuff called Lexapro. Like, it made me feel kind of weird, but
1: Lexapro.
0: Say that, but yeah, Lexapro, like.
29: If a job is driving you that crazy, maybe you should think about, you know, if you can, if you can afford it, to maybe switching your job if a job is driving you crazy.
1: I'm going to tell you something, though. There's more to it than just your job. Like, a doctor ain't going to give you a prescribe you a psychiatrist and put you on Lexapro. Like, there's probably something else going on that you haven't revealed to us than just the stressful job.
31: Maybe he don't know.
0: Yeah, no, it's not. I'm revealing everything. Like, I take pride in my work ethic. I've never been a type to, like, I'm pulling up to work right now. I will probably sit in the car for an hour getting mentally prepared, trying to get up in there. It's just my job, Charlamagne.
31: And you have never experienced this only at work?
0: Only at work.
31: Yeah.
0: Work, period. Outside of work, I have, like, a positive mental attitude. Mm-hmm. Everything is literally, I hate to say it because it sounds cliche, this is a toxic work environment. So I'm not sick of my job. The job is making me sick.
1: Well, you might need to walk away from it.
31: Yeah, that's what I'm saying. That's your mental health.
29: You should start looking. And, you know, regardless if you can afford it or not, like, you don't want your job to drive you crazy.
31: Because you're depressed. Lexapro is the antidepressant.
0: Yeah, I think it's more anxiety for me. But y'all are right. I do need to walk away. You know, it's just the logistics of that. You know what I mean?
29: Paying bills.
0: Everything moving so fast.
29: Yep.
0: You know, but I just wanted to get that off my chest. Just as the black man, and I know you guys are big on mental health. Like, man, pray for your boy, man. It's
31: absolutely.
1: Yeah, don't be ashamed of therapy or going to see a psychiatrist, though. You know what I mean? Actually be grateful that you have the means and the resources to talk to a doctor, and he can prescribe you those things, man, because a lot of people don't have those resources.
0: Right. Mm. That's true. It's definitely something to be grateful for. Also, side note, I ran into this one guy at Speedway. He's driving for Uber. He said they're doing $5 rides. Like, how are they making any money?
31: It's probably a special.
0: That's crazy. Like, no, he said he's not really getting that much money on the app. Like, I didn't even know Uber drivers are doing rides for like $5. That's nothing.
1: Yeah, nickelback Uber rides are crazy.
31: Yeah, that is crazy. But it's probably a special. Just like it's a special right now on DoorDash. You can get like hella food for like $5 to $7 right now. They're just doing a special.
29: But thank you for checking in, brother.
0: Thank y'all, man. Have a good day.
31: Thank you.
1: Listen, my mental health expo is October 10th. In Newark, New Jersey, at the Joel and Diane Bloom Wellness and Event Center. So, you know, when we talk about people having access to resources, a lot of people don't. But this event is a free event that I do every year. I've been doing it for like the last 5 years. And we'll be doing it again on World Mental Health Day at the Joel and Diane Bloom Wellness and Event Center in Newark, New Jersey. Salute to my good sister, Debbie Brown. She's curating all the programming this year. So I'll see y'all then.
29: All right. And get it off your chest. 800-585-1051. Now we got the latest with Lauren coming up, so don't move. It's The Breakfast Club. Good morning.
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0: It's DJ NV, Jess Hilarious, Charlamagne Tha God. We are the Breakfast Club. Let's get to the latest with Lauren.
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11: So Clarissa Shields, guys, the GWO and Papoose. You know, Clarissa just locked or shut down Safe Farm Arena, but now she says she might be pregnant. So there were fans who were reposting a part of her interview with, that she did with Shannon Sharpe and Ocho Cinco after the fight, and she responded jokingly. But let's take a listen first to the part of the interview with Shannon Sharpe and Ocho Cinco.
12: Congratulations on a great victory last night. Get some rest. We'll see you in December and January.
13: I'm at the club. I ain't getting no motherfucking rest. I'm at the club. Damn, hold on.
12: At the club?
13: I'm sitting outside right now.
12: Y'all still in the A?
13: Yeah, I'm going to go party right now.
12: Listen,
13: I haven't done nothing in 14 weeks. We hadn't had sex in 6 weeks.
12: Oh, man.
13: So we finally got to, you know. Yeah.
12: Oh, y'all had to shake the cover last night, huh?
13: Listen, an undisciplined man is not a good man.
11: Yeah, so she retweeted, there was the Nightcap Show posted this on X, and she retweeted it and said, I'm probably pregnant right now, laughing emojis. Papoose went crazy after the fight with the you know, what's the
14: emoji?
11: No, what's the
0: acrobat?
11: With a flip emoji, y'all. I forget the name
14: emoji,
11: of the flip.
14: Yeah.
11: But yes, so. All right, y'all, let's move on.
15: I like how you just gave up on that one. Don't give up on yourself, Lauren.
11: No, because what is it called? What's it, flips?
15: I don't,
11: that
15: cartwheel?
11: Cartwheel. Yes, the cartwheel emoji. Yes, but shout out to Clarissa. 6 weeks is tough. I can't. I don't know.
15: Well, you're not a boxer. Mm.
11: Yeah, but I'm just saying, I know it's tough. They're always together. Like, they do everything together. Like, that would be difficult. But, yeah, so she said the baby might come next year, and maybe they're working on it. Now, moving on, yesterday, A Different World, we've been talking about how there's going to be the sequel to A Different World is coming September 24th on Netflix.
0: I'm excited.
11: So they've dropped first look photos. We heard the theme song, but now we got our first trailer, hearing and seeing some of the characters in the log line. Let's take a listen.
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4: We are studying, we are partying, we are living our best young, gifted, black, talented lives.
7: I miss this.
11: Yeah, so
0: That trailer brought me back to him. University, my first day on the yard. Oh, my
11: first
0: goodness.
11: First day on campus?
0: Yes.
11: Have you been seeing the viral videos of the HBCU students in their, like, first days on campus?
0: Yes.
11: I saw one of, it was, like, a bunch of girls from Spelman, and they were, like, in, like, an auditorium going crazy. And I was like, that first week of school was, like, the best time of your life.
0: It was everything. And even just watching that and seeing you're talking to your guidance counselor, and you're seeing, you know, you're meeting people for the first time you had to walk to the cafeteria by yourself, and you're trying to find your classes by yourself. It brought me back, man.
11: But also the first week of partying too, just being away from home.
0: Oh, Hampton, at the Lead Hampton University, we had curfew the first couple of months.
11: Oh my God, please. You have curfew.
0: Because we just wanted
11: you
0: to
11: have curfew
0: focus
11: all throughout your
0: on
11: four
0: our
11: years,
0: grades.
11: Whatever. But people don't talk enough about the legacy of HBCUs too, as far as like when you come in, those kids who have to come in and live up to the legacy. I used to always feel bad for those kids who have to pledge something because their mom or their dad did it, or they're only at the school because their mom or their dad.
15: You don't have to pledge just because your mom and dad did.
0: A lot of people do
11: that. Well, I mean, it's a big issue if not.
15: You should encourage your kids to find their own path. It's good that they're in college, but let them find their own way.
11: Nah. Legacy is such a thing, though. Mm-hmm. Like, it is, it's crazy. And I used to always feel bad for those students because some of them, they don't want to do it. But you see, it be mom, aunt, grandma, maybe generations of graduates of certain sororities or fraternities.
0: Generations of Deltas,
11: they don't be having a choice.
0: Kappas,
14: and that's the
0: law.
14: So
0: alphas.
14: If you don't, like, they just disown you.
11: They don't disown you, but I mean, like, I know in my family, there's like, there'll be like little jokes about like, you know, if you pledge something different or whatever.
15: That's too much pressure for the new different world. Because if you're already in college, I just want you to be great, find your major, do what it is that you do professionally. All that other stuff, if you want to be in a sorority, cool. If not, cool.
11: Well, that's what Deborah, who is the voice that we heard, the youngest child of Dwayne Wayne and Whitley Gilbert in the new rendition of A Different World, will be doing. She'll be trying to forge her own path So that airs September 24th.
0: And what is Method Man doing it? Because I see Meth's in it too, right?
11: Yes. I don't know what Method Man does.
15: I'm sure he's playing a professor or something.
11: Something like that.
14: He seemed like he was.
15: Oh, I could see him being like the Sinbad character.
11: He's
15: on
11: a coach.
15: See?
0: Oh, he's a coach.
15: Exactly.
11: Yeah. So
15: that's what Sinbad was.
11: Yeah, he joined the cast of Netflix's upcoming sequel series, A Different World, as Coach Coles, alongside other new additions returning to the original stars like Jasmine Guy, Kadeem Harrison. Yeah, so he's a coach.
15: I can't wait.
0: Yeah, I can't wait.
15: Because Different World is just one of them shows that I just don't feel like it got its just due when it was on. And it was literally the second biggest show in the country.
0: Oh, it got its just due for me. That's the whole reason I went to an HBCU. 100%. I loved it.
15: 100%.
0: I loved 100%.
11: Yeah, I'm excited. I'm excited to see it. Well, that is the latest for the hour. And in the next latest, we're going to talk a bit. We're going to stay in the schools because Young Thug has some advice to the children in the schools that he's getting a little bit of pushback on. We'll talk about it.
0: All right. Then we got front page news next. So don't go anywhere. It's the Breakfast Club.
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10: 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Yeah. Philly, we coming to hang out every morning. This your girl, Jess Hilarious, and we are The Breakfast Club. 5:30 a.m. to 10 a.m. on our new home, Philly's Power 99.

0: DJ Envy, Jess Hilarious, Charlamagne Tha God. We are The Breakfast Club. Let's get in some front page news. What's up, Mimi?
1: Good morning, Envy, Jess, Charlamagne. How y'all doing this morning?
2: Good morning. Mimi Brown.
1: Good morning. So we start this hour at Penn State University, where authorities say a fraternity drug operation was selling cocaine to students. Now, 14 people are now facing charges. 13 were Penn State students. While investigators say this case was going on, at least four are still students. Authorities say the men supplied the cocaine. Other students allegedly sold it, packaged it, and cut it. So let's listen to Attorney General Dave Sunday.
3: What we learned during this investigation was that between 2023 and 2024, large amounts of cocaine, kilos, were brought from Philadelphia and New York to State College, where they were cut and packaged for sale primarily to Penn State students. The two main dealers were senior members of the Delta Upsilon and Sigma Chi fraternities. Mm. The evidence showed that cocaine was primarily packaged at the fraternity houses, and that packaging was done by fraternity brothers and oftentimes pledges. In fact, we found a pattern of events that showed cutting and bagging cocaine was, for some pledges, an indoctrination into the Delta Upsilon and Sigma Chi fraternities.
4: That's a very interesting way to haze people. Man. And actually very innovative. Instead of doing something crazy like paddling you or, you know, putting a banana in the toilet and blindfolding you and making you squish on it, they had these dudes bagging up the cocaine.
0: Yeah, well, they said, when I heard it on the news this morning, because I heard the story, they said that the people doing it weren't students. So I guess they made maybe ex-graduates, but they weren't actual students.
5: But
0: and
5: they're
0: they
5: in
4: said,
5: a fraternity.
4: I thought they just said they were seniors. Did I hear that wrong, yeah. Mimi?
1: No, they've been doing this since 2023, 2024. There are only four who are currently students right now. The people that have been arrested, they've been doing this for so long that they've graduated. So now they have people who come back. But the people who have been arrested, I believe, Envy, were still students.
0: Oh, we're still students. Okay. Yeah, I heard this morning they weren't students. Okay.
4: And them folks been watching way too much Power.
5: That's what I said.
4: And I can't wait till they snitch on the plug. Oh, my God.
1: Yeah, so investigators, though, they said this wasn't like your normal street dealing. The cocaine was allegedly sold friend to friend, fraternity brother to fraternity brother, at social events, fraternity houses. Four of the defendants are facing some of the serious charges, including felony, conspiracy, and corruption, and organized crime charges. Others are facing, like, possession, paraphernalia charges. Investigators say how they broke this case was they used a confidential informant who bought cocaine six times from a fraternity house. The 14th person, though, you guys, get this, is the father of one of the students. Authorities are accusing him of trying to hide evidence and interfere with the investigation to kind of help save his son. Now, Penn State, they released a statement saying, in part, that they are horrified by these allegations.
4: I'll tell you one thing. I don't like how sophisticated they're making this sound either, though, because if this was an HBCU, they'd be talking like this was the mafia. They'd be RICO charges for everybody.
1: Yep.
4: Okay?
1: Yep.
4: They'd be talking like these folks were the second coming of BMF or something.
1: Mm-hmm. Yep, very true. Very true. So we'll continue to watch that one. And shopping for the cheapest flight could soon get a lot more confusing. So right now, airlines have to show you the full ticket price up front, including mandatory fees and taxes.
5: Yes.
1: But the Transportation Department is proposing a new rule that would let airlines lead with a lower base fare and show you the total price somewhere else. And the difference can be really, really huge. So the LA Times, they found a JetBlue flight from Los Angeles to London with a base fare of $21. And that sounds like a deal until you add the $328 in taxes and fees. So that $21 flight, it becomes a $349 flight. And that's, of course, before check bags, seat selection, and all those sort of things. So the Department of Transportation says its current rules are too rigid and it needs more flexibility and they want to change it. So bottom line, if this proposal does become final, you'll want to not shop by the first number you see. You want to look at that total fare because that will be what the actual flight actually cost. So
0: they need to check the flights regardless. That if Trump needs to do something, that's what he needs to regulate, because them flights are expensive. And I keep seeing it. Yeah. I keep traveling and I'm traveling not that far. An hour flight, 2 hour flight to Virginia or Detroit. And when you see $800, $900 for a flight, There's no way anybody can afford that.
4: I'll tell you something, though. It depends on what time of day you look. Because yesterday I looked for a flight for somebody else, actually, and it wasn't expensive at all.
0: But we fly to
2: where they are.
0: LA to New York wasn't expensive?
4: No, it was like $400, $400, $500.
0: I was trying to fly to Detroit, and it was $858.
2: Yeah, it depends on where you go in the time.
0: Class, no, it wasn't first class. It was main cabin.
2: Yeah, but it depends on you book it, the time that you're leaving, and the city and state that you're into.
1: Yeah, and going back to what you just said, Envy, I think they're trying to get rid of that sticker shock. So they want to show you a cheaper price first, get you locked in, and then when you get to that final, you know, you filled out everything, and then you see that final price, then they want you to just go ahead and book it because you've already went through all the steps.
2: Oh, no, you can still press cancel.
4: Yeah, they didn't want to piss us off. Yeah.
1: You can still press cancel, but, you know, this doesn't make a lot of sense because you're right. You can still press cancel, but so why change the final price? You're still going to see the final price just at the end.
2: And if I ain't got it, I ain't got it.
4: That's
2: right. It don't matter when the full title, full total pop up.
1: It makes sense, right?
4: I have no problem walking away from a number I don't like.
0: Exactly. You and me both.
4: Okay? You and me both. I don't care what it is.
1: Well, they're hoping. I think they said that they're hoping that, you know, once you do all that, you'll kind of be locked in. So.
2: Please.
1: We'll see if that goes through. And we've talked a lot about splitting things 50-50, but a new study shows just how differently moms and dads see the workload at home. So let's say you both worked 8 hours, you come home tired. So who's making dinner? Who's helping with homework? Who's doing laundry? Who's getting the kids ready for bed? Well, according to a new Pew Research study, moms say it's still mostly them. Among families where both parents work full time, 63% of moms say they do more of the parenting and the household responsibilities. Dads, however, are much more likely to say things are split equally. And so while nearly half of dads say they are very satisfied with the arrangement, only about a quarter of moms say the same. So the question on social media is, after everybody gets home from work, who starts the second shift? Is it usually moms or is it dads? I'm going to go with moms.
0: It depends on what you consider the second shift is, right?
1: Yeah. So putting the kids down for bed, starting dinner.
0: Like, Gia might
1: homework.
0: Do dinner. I might get the kids ready for bed. I take the trash out. Gia might do this. Like, it's like we both divide what has to be done.
2: Yeah. Home in Maryland, I do it because I want to. But, you know, my mother-in-law or my husband or, you know what I mean? Ash cook. Everybody.
0: Gia's on homework duty, so I do this. I might pick up the girls from school and she might do, like, as we divide duties.
4: I don't think it should be a shift thing, but you know, I'm definitely one of those husbands who act like they doing something else when all of that's going on.
2: Exactly.
4: You know what I mean? And then by the time it's all over, I come in and give everybody a hug and kiss, say the prayers.
2: Crazy.
4: You know what I mean?
0: Definitely don't do the homework. They be like, homework, but they ask him up, I got to do something.
4: I'm too dumb for homework. Homework, dad, talk to your college educated mother. That ain't my lane. Okay?
0: Talk to your mother, call your grandmother.
4: But you know, when it comes to all of that taking baths and all that, I got to take a bath too. I got to get ready for bed. I got to get up early in the morning too.
0: No, you foul for that.
4: Okay, but it shouldn't be a shift. If my wife tell me, "Hey, all right, you go handle that," I'm gonna go handle it.
2: Right,
4: but it's not something I volunteer to do. Either,
2: all right? You gotta be told.
0: And I always forget something. Did you put lotion on the baby back? Nah, come here, baby. I always forget something.
4: Ain't going to sleep.
0: I always forget something.
4: Can't they ask you in their sleep?
0: I always forget something.
2: Sleep better when you moisturize. Y'all know.
4: And make sure you wash, brush your teeth, say prayers.
2: You don't go to sleep ashy.
4: Depends how I feel. It does. Depends on how I feel. Sometimes I feel like putting lotion on. Sometimes I don't.
2: Oh, gosh. Okay.
1: All right, y'all. Well, that is your front page news for today.
0: Thank you, Mimi.
1: Thank you.
0: 800-585-1051. If you were just joining us, Lauren broke down that Different World is coming back.
2: Yes.
0: And we were asking 800-585-1051. Parents, do you want your kids to follow in your footsteps when it comes to college, fraternities, or sororities? Now, Mimi, before you leave, you went to that other H. What's the name of it again? Was she left already? Oh, damn. Y'all cut her off.
2: She needed her nap today.
0: She got right out of Dodge. I was going to ask her. She went to Howard University. Does she care if her son went to Howard? Does she want her son to go to Howard? And that's the question that we're asking today. 800-585-1051. Let's discuss this. The Breakfast Club. Good morning.
5: The Breakfast Club.
0: All right, y'all. Now, Sprite is celebrating hip-hop in a major way by curating 50 tracks that help shape the culture and drop limited edition Sprite and Sprite Zero bottles and cans with lyrics from those records. The cans and the track lists are fire. 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Personally, I'm shouting out lyrics like, "Cash rules everything around me," but there's no wrong answer. 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
27: When I was diagnosed, all I wanted to do was get back to work. 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
28: Research shows there is a significant connection between the ability to continue

0: Morning, everybody. It's DJ Envy, Just Hilarious, Charlamagne Tha God. We are the Breakfast Club. Lauren LaRosa is here as well. And we're asking 800-585-1051. So if you didn't see the trailer, Different World is coming back.
1: Yes.
0: 10 new episodes, and I think they released September
1: 24th.
0: September 24th. So we're asking 800-585-1051. And the premise of a part of what we know so far
1: the
0: is...
1: The sequel, yeah, is Deborah. That's played by Malie Joy Moon. She is the daughter of Dwayne Wayne and Whitley Gilbert. And she's going to Hillman because that's where her parents went. But she's there, and she's rebellious, and she's trying to escape their shadow. So she's finding her own world.
0: So we're asking 800-585-1051. Parents, do you want your kids to follow in your footsteps when it comes to going to the same college or fraternity or sororities? And Mimi ran out. Like, Mimi got out of Dodge. Yeah. Like, Mimi was like, I'm going to take my nap. I said, Mimi, you was gone.
1: I'm gone.
0: So Mimi went to that other college, that other HU, Howard University.
2: Not the other.
3: Okay.
0: The other.
3: B. Howard University.
0: Okay, talk that talk. Now, we were asking, now, you have a son. Would you want your son to follow in your footsteps and go to Howard as well?
3: Absolutely. And he fights me on it. We have this conversation all the time. He fights me every single time. He doesn't want to go. He wants to go to just, you know, USC or something like that. But I think he needs an HBCU experience, especially growing up in California. So, yeah, I do.
0: What do you think? Why do you think he needs it? What is he missing, you believe?
3: He's missing culture.
1: Yeah, he's around a lot of white people.
3: Yes, exactly. You know, even me, that's why I went to an HBCU, because I grew up in Alaska and I was missing culture. When I got to Howard, I had missed out on a bunch of movies that people knew about. I had to sit down and have lessons on.
1: You didn't know how to shake that monkey. You didn't know how to twerk. You didn't know how to cook
3: I
1: chicken.
3: I did not know how to do anything. Right. And I learned that at 18. So I'm trying to help him learn it now, but I think he needs community to help him learn that as well. And so I think he'll do that at an HBCU.
4: But doesn't he?
3: Sure.
4: But don't kids have to forge their own path? Like, I mean, your son
3: sometimes
4: your son doesn't even want to do what you wanted to do, Mimi. Like, your son wants to do, what does he want to do? Be an astronaut or something, right?
1: You could do that.
4: Astrophysicist. So it's like, you can still find community with other Afrophysicists at whatever the whatever school you go to.
3: I only know one or two of those, but you know.
0: But Mama knows best, though. He might not know what he's missing by going it. Like for me, right? I didn't care, right? I was the first person in my family to go to college. I didn't care what college. Mm-hmm. My mom wanted me to go to Morehouse. Hampton was closed. I'm like, I'm going to Hampton.
1: Yeah.
0: That's what it was. Mm-hmm. For me, I wanted Madison to go to a HBCU, but Madison, like, I wanted her to experience what Hampton was about. She wanted to go to NYU, right? Mm. It's an elite school, but there's no campus. I wanted her to have that campus life.
1: Oh, okay.
0: Same thing with Logan. But Logan played football. And he was like, Dad, I got a chance to play at University of Miami, you know, which is a huge school, or go to Hampton University and play football. And for him, it was sports. You know what I mean?
1: Yeah.
0: Hopefully one of my kids will go. I got four more. But I want them to experience what college life is at a black school.
1: Yeah, and
0: HBCU,
1: I do like what you said, Mimi. Like, that's what you want. Like you said, mama knows best. And also, your kids don't know what they want. And sometimes you got to steer that. You got to guide them.
3: Yep.
1: Because I'm pretty sure you don't want him skateboarding with the Vans on, like, gnarly dude. Like, you want him.
0: They can do that, though. There's nothing wrong with that.
1: They can, but you still want to be able to go watch Love Jones, with your black girlfriend.
4: What Jess is saying is true. Sometimes kids don't know what they want, but what about when they do?
1: Yeah,
4: about when their instinct and their intuition and God is telling them, hey, this is where I want you to go.
1: That's true.
4: If it's not at an HBCU, cool. I get it. I understand what the parents want, but you still got to let the kids forward their own path.
1: My mom didn't want me at HBCU. She wanted me to go to NYU. Like, she wanted me in a big city, all of that. She didn't understand why I wanted to stay in Delaware, even though they were giving me money to go to the school. She wanted the complete opposite of what I did.
0: I'm glad you went to HBCU and not NYU.
1: I don't know if I would have finished college if I was
0: in a big city.
1: I don't
0: think you would have finished college.
1: I think I would have figured out.
0: You would have, because... NYU's campus is New York City.
1: Yeah, I don't think I would have finished.
0: Clubs, you'd have been at fashion events, you'd have been everywhere. So, but I'm glad you sat your ass down and went to
4: WSU. I also want to say, this is bigger than college. The reason I think you should just let kids forge their own path is because all of us in this room probably wouldn't be here if we did what our parents wanted us to do. I'm sure your parents didn't want you to be a DJ. They didn't even understand what the hell that is.
0: No.
4: I'm sure your parents didn't want you to be a comedian.
0: As a professor.
4: They're like, comedian? What does that mean? What do you mean you're going to be a comedian? Like, they want you to go to school, get a nice job, work at a desk.
0: Get a job
1: have
0: with a hat.
1: Benefits.
0: Yeah. But a job with a hat.
4: But if that's not your path, that's not your path is what I'm saying.
0: But if it wasn't for my parents, I wouldn't have went to an HBCU. You know what I'm saying? I probably would have went to St. John's University or a SUNY school or a CUNY school that was way cheaper. My parents' dream was to go to an HBCU and they couldn't. So they pretty much forced me to go to an HBCU. And then watching A Different World was like, All right, I'm gonna try that.
4: Did you get a scholarship because you're not black? Like, do they like?
5: Oh, foreign exchange.
1: You didn't do that.
0: No, I no, I did not. And I am black. I actually got a scholarship at VSU and Virginia Union.
1: I wanted to go to Virginia State because College Hill was filmed there.
0: Yeah,
1: you
0: I
1: know
0: went.
1: That?
0: I got scholarship.
1: Yeah, College Hill was
0: but
1: was
0: I wanted
1: there.
0: To go to Hampton, so I
6: and first of all, my parents never said they didn't want me to go to college.
1: What did they
6: I mean,
1: want
6: they didn't
1: do?
6: Want me to be a comedian.
0: You went to
6: HBCU. My
0: you
6: mom
0: to HBCU,
6: didn't go to
0: Baltimore
6: college
0: Baltimore
6: until she was grown. She went to HBCU when she got grown. My dad went straight to the military. And when I told them what I wanted to do, they was like, all right, cool. They never say, yo, you need to be a doctor. You need to go to school. You need to be a lawyer. My mother was just like, you're not going to lay around my house and not do anything. So you're going to get a job. But you need to figure out what you want to do with your life. Mm. Like, that's what it was. And that's when I said, all right, cool. I'm going to be funny. I said that. They always supported me from the jump. Only one who didn't support me was my baby father.
4: Shout out to Rome. Big Rome. Shout out to Big Rome.
0: Holly, good morning, Holly.
7: Hey, what's up?
0: How you doing, Holly?
7: I'm good. I'm good.
0: Would you want your kids to go to your school or be a part of the fraternity or sorority you in? What sorority that you in?
7: Most definitely. I am a part of, or I'm a member, excuse me, of the Delta Sigma Theta Sorority Incorporated. So, of course, I want him to, you know, be in the fraternity as well as my daughter. I want her to be a legacy as well. I actually just graduated from Houston Tillerson University, which is the HBCU down here in Austin. Mm-hmm. And I actually dropped off my son on Sunday to HT to start, you know, the process because he's a legacy there now, too. My mom, she went to HT as well. So, you know, we continue in the legacy here on this side.
0: Why does, you know, Charlamagne asked, why does it matter so much? So why does it matter that your kids go to a HBCU?
4: I didn't say that. Charlamagne did not say anything like that.
7: I don't think it matters. I mean, I think it's just an awesome, you know, it's awesome that they want to continue your footsteps.
1: I think you were trying to understand the legacy part of it.
6: We don't let kids, you know, follow their own path.
4: All I said is let kids forge their own path. Yeah. I understand completely why you want your child to go to an HBCU if you went to an HBCU. I understand completely why you would want your child to pledge if you pledged. But I
6: did not say
0: that. That's the sentiment I got when he said it. But
4: man, because you're you went to an HBCU for nothing.
0: You can't use that word. Right. I can tell you didn't go to HBCU. You can't use that word.
4: No
0: so.
4: Comprehension skills whatsoever.
0: Well, you can't be using that word. There's people out there.
1: You just stop.
0: You're right. 800-585-1051. If you're just joining us, we're asking,
6: do they have special ed classes in college?
0: I don't know. Did you go to one?
6: Oh, Heavy, I wasn't even coming at you, yo. I was just asking, do they have like a different?
0: Why you look at me when you ask that?
6: Special ed college? Because you went, I didn't go. Charlotte didn't go.
0: Why you ask her?
6: Lauren, do they have special ed classes in college?
1: Not that I knew.
6: All right, that's what I'm saying. Like,
3: not that I know. They had classes like lower tier classes,
6: right?
3: So you may not be in math 500. You may be in math 250. You know what I mean? Something like that.
6: Okay.
0: They didn't have that at Hampton. Maybe just at Howard. But 800-585-1051. Parents. Do you want your kids to follow in your footsteps when it comes to college, fraternities, sororities? Let's discuss. It's the Breakfast Club. Good morning.
8: Yeah. Ice.

0: Don't.
1: Morning, everybody. It's DJ Envy, Jess Hilarious, Charlamagne Tha God. We are The Breakfast Club. Lauren LaRosa and Mimi are here. And we're asking 800-585-1051. Parents, do you want your kids to follow in your footsteps when it comes to college or fraternities or sororities? Hello, who's this? Hello, good morning.
2: Good morning, DJ Envy. Good morning. I had y'all on mute. I didn't want y'all to hear me swallow my vitamins. I'm sorry. Good morning. How y'all doing?
1: Hey, so good. Good morning.
3: Good morning.
4: Good morning.
2: What's your whole career? So I wanted to talk about the HBCU, the legacy, basically. I grew up in Atlanta, and I went to the public schools in Atlanta. Mm-hmm. And so I went to a PWI. My kids, however, grew up here in Yorktown, Virginia. They went to a PWI high school, and they was like, oh, we're going to HBCU. So I got one in Norfolk State, and I got one at Howard right now.
3: Mm. Nice.
2: Yeah, it's interesting is all I can say. I did not want them to have the same high school experience as me. And unfortunately, that caused them to go to a HBCU. And they don't really like the HBCU experience. And it's because of the administration. But I was like, hey, just go and pledge so I can pledge too.
5: But what about the administration they don't like? Like, what is it?
2: They don't like how the financial aid offices handle the business. They don't like how the bursar's office handle the business. Like, it's very limited information. It literally is. The HBCU is the fraternity. Like, they say, oh, you the birthday? The HBCU are the fraternity. Mm. So you have to know somebody to know somebody. Like, my oldest daughter who's at Norfolk State, she had to get in good with one sorority that's a certain color. That Mimi don't wear.
1: Wow.
2: In order to get a scholarship, right. In order to get a scholarship. But my youngest had to get in good with a certain sorority that Mimi does wear in order to get
3: okay.
2: Help. So it's kind of like, you got to know somebody to know somebody. And they weren't familiar with that culture because they went to a very diverse high school. And they were the diversity at the high school. So they liked the experience, but I was not agreeable to paying for an experience. I'm like, you need to go for school, not for an experience. So they live in the experience at a very expensive cost.
1: I get that too.
5: I got friends like that though, that their parents was like, you could go wherever, but if you don't go here, I'm not paying for it.
1: Yeah, no, but you know what she said is like when your kid goes to, I'm sure you're saying your kids went to white high schools, correct?
2: Yes, they did.
1: And going to a white high school, especially if you have a daughter, I think a lot of times your black daughter is not treated the way that she should be because she goes to the white school. She's not loved. She's not respected.
5: She's not a priority.
1: She's not a priority. So that was the main reason I wanted my daughter.
6: Oh, she's treated like a spectacle.
1: Oh, she's treated like a spectacle.
6: Like they can't, but they're like, oh my God.
1: Yes.
3: Yeah.
6: Look at you. You're so beautiful. Look at your hair.
1: That's the reason I wanted her to go to HBCU. So they have more that people that look like them.
5: Right.
1: The guys will be kicking it to them opposed to, these white boys that probably can't bring a black girl home.
5: It changes the way you think about yourself as a black person, but as a black, like it 100%. It felt like the first week you walk on campus and you see all those other black kids. Like,
6: that's when you got into your fashion sense, right, Lauren?
5: No, the fashion was, I was born into
4: before,
5: it.
6: Not just she always on me.
5: You know what I mean? Del State is known for like the pretty girls and the parties. In the fashion.
6: Let the people know. They went to Howard, Spelman, Hampton.
5: We're like top 20 HBCUs on the Forbes list. So, you know me, all the other things matter
6: that's
5: too.
6: Crazy, nice.
5: But the fashion, the party, that was a thing.
1: Nobody ever said we're going to Delaware State to go to a party. That's a goddamn lie. Mimi,
3: I love you, Lauren. I've been trying to rock with you.
5: Y'all aged out.
1: Mimi said she never heard that.
6: What about the fashion, though? What about the fashion part?
3: Y'all aged out the other day.
1: What fashion part are we talking about?
5: Baby,
1: what are you talking about?
5: The looks, okay? The girls be giving the looks.
6: What about the fashion?
1: Hello, who's this?
3: Hey, yo.
1: Hello?
7: Hey, good morning, everybody.
1: Hey, what's your name?
5: Hey.
7: My name's Shalonda. I'm from Chicago.
1: Hey.
7: My first time calling in, but I live in New Orleans now.
1: Hey, Shalonda.
7: My experience was a little different. Both of my parents and about 70% of my family went to Southern University in Baton Rouge.
1: Mm-hmm. Mm-hmm.
7: I had relatives who worked there that was the dean of, that was the assistant dean of, the cousins that were going there. And I grew up with both of my parents being teachers, and I didn't have my own identity. In Chicago. So I wanted to go somewhere where nobody knew my parents. I could have my own identity. Graduated 11th in my class, got accepted to almost every school, for real. Didn't want to go to a white school. Got accepted to Spelman, was going to go there. Grambling was the only school that rejected me. And I was like, damn, this school must be hella. I got to get in this school. Like, I got into Penn State. I got into Temple. I got into Syracuse. You know what I'm saying? Like Stanford.
5: Yeah.
7: This school got to be hella. And that's what I decided to do. I went to Grambling. Come to find out later once I got on campus, because it was so easy to go through and get everything taken care of. My counselor, who was white, didn't want me to go to an HBCU because he felt that an HBCU was beneath me. And he wanted me to go to Notre Dame, which was his alma mater. But I wouldn't change my experience for anything. I'm GSU Gram fam for life.
5: That's right.
7: There's nothing about Grambling that I'm going to say that's bad. I try to push kids to go there. I used to do college tours, HBCU college tours in Northwest Indiana for 18 years. And I would take those kids every year, either the East Coast or the South, and then we'd all end up at Disney World or Universal Studios so that they could experience, you know, or see that there are other schools out there other than the Notre Dame, the Purdue's, the Illinois States, all of that, that they could attend where people look just like them. I would never change that for the world. Now, my sister didn't do what my parents wanted because she said, well, if she didn't have to go to Southern, why do I got to go? She went to Jackson State. And my parents loved all of it because we were there with HBCUs. Now, my mom's a Delta, and I didn't get the pledge while I was undergrad, but I definitely pledged grad level. And I'm a Delta all day long.
1: Well, thank you for sharing your story. We appreciate you.
5: Mimi, you agree?
7: All right, love you guys. Love you, Jeff.
5: Love you too, baby.
1: She always wear pink and green?
3: Yeah, always. Oh. See the pink in the background, the green, always.
5: Oh, wait, what are you?
6: You a Zeta, Mimi?
1: Don't play with her. She might fight you.
6: Oh, she said
3: she might cut Zeta? Pink and green. Sorry. No. I'm an Alpha Kappa Alpha.
6: Oh, you're AKA. I didn't know that.
5: That is so
6: tell
5: dope.
1: Tell him, don't play with you.
3: Right?
5: What's wrong with the Zetas?
0: No, she was trying to keep
1: but you know she AKA. You don't play with somebody that's AKA.
0: Amen. You've been holding out on that info.
3: No, I haven't. I've been said that.
0: I did not know that.
5: Let me hear you speak.
6: I'm going to tell you something, man. One of my favorite things do in the world is to be the AKA and be like, oh, you a Zeta? I
1: they don't get
6: know
1: so
6: why
1: mad.
6: That pisses them off.
0: See,
6: so
0: you be
6: bad.
0: Playing, you be playing too damn much.
6: Point big, hey.
3: I love Zetas. Like, I just, I'm not a Zeta.
0: He is an idiot, yo.
1: You see her
6: salute,
1: face? Look
6: salute
1: face.
6: To all the Zetas. I love all the Zetas, too. But boy, AKAs don't like when you call them Zetas. You hear me?
1: AKAs don't like so when you call them anything else.
0: Why do you do that?
6: Especially when you profile them. Like, oh, you in a sorority? Let me guess. Zeta.
1: See, you bow. You bow. See? You bow. You play too much.
6: AKAs do not like that.
1: Thank you, Mimi. Mimi, I'm going to take my nap now. I ain't messing with y'all now.
3: Thank y'all.
1: All right.
0: Bye,
1: what's the moral of the story? If there's
6: all the AKAs and all the Zetas out there, man.
5: You better go where your parents are paying.
6: No, I think that you, well, that's a good point, too. I just think you should let kids forge their own path. You know what I mean? Like, I don't think you should force anything on kids. Like, you should let them use their natural intuition and let God guide them to where it is they need to be.
1: But sometimes you know what's better than they do.
0: So, yep, a lot of sometimes times you do.
1: That's
3: most
1: right.
3: times.
0: A lot of kids need guidance.
1: Mimi said most times.
0: Yeah.
1: Her son going to Howard. All right. Now, when we come back, we got the latest. What are we talking about, Lauren?
5: Young Thug. Speaking of guiding the kids, he is guiding the youth. All talking right. to the kids. Here we're going to talk about it.
1: We'll get to that next. It's The Breakfast Club. Good morning.

0: What's the name of that biscuit place?
1: Irregardless biscuit. I'm sorry, I got
0: Swallow,
1: a mouthful.
0: Come on, man. Swallow, man.
1: I know you're going to have me right now.
0: Swallow, man. They can't understand you.
1: Irregardless biscuit.
0: There you go.
1: It's this amazing biscuit spot that I go to when I'm in Rhode Island, because, you know, my daughter, she does competitive cheerleading, so we end up in places like Rhode Island.
0: We always talk about it.
1: And Irregardless biscuit is so good. You've heard me shout them out.
0: Yes.
1: I didn't even know they was coming this morning. They came up here this morning, and they provided us breakfast.
0: Yo, he started getting so excited. Oh, my gosh, they're here. They're here. I'm like, who the hell is here? Nah, but it's banging. I usually don't eat this early. I usually don't eat usually until about 12 o'clock. Mm-hmm. But I just had a biscuit.
1: I'm trying to tell you.
2: Jess got two. What's wrong?
1: Did you have Did you have the maple grilled chicken?
2: Oh, man. What's all right, keep going. Keep going to the latest.
0: All right, let's get to the latest with Lauren.
3: On the Breakfast Club.
4: Like little brown girls look at you and go, I want to be like you.
1: LL Cool, baby.
5: Talk to me.
1: Erin Gallis biscuit. Jess had a hair in her biscuit, so she wanted something else. I think it was her own, but.
6: Yeah, right. That strand too long to be mine.
2: And it's a little light. Yeah, and it's a little light.
6: Don't play with me.
2: All right, y'all. So, Young Thug, you guys know that Young Thug has been doing a lot of community service work, talking to the kids. He's been doing music things with the community as well, too. So, he was at a school called Cirrus Charter Academy in Macon, Georgia. And he popped in to speak to some students. And his message to the students is getting a little pushback. Let's take a listen.
7: If you famous, you're almost as important as the richest person in the world. So, fame is like more so like the money for us. So fame is really the most important. It's very important. You gotta keep up with it. You gotta always make sure it leads you to the right room. You gotta know how to move. You gotta move totally different. You gotta move militant. So many things people don't know about fame. That's like very important. You gotta know how to move. You gotta know how to be, because you end up in like situations. You know, I've ended up in situations.
1: I understand what he's saying, but nobody should aspire to be famous. You know, what you should aspire to do is just be great, right? Like, you know, I see doctors nowadays, I see attorneys, I see, you know, therapists. They're on social media and they have Instagram pages and they have YouTube pages, but they're actually good at what they do, and they're using those platforms to amplify their work. So I guess I hate that word, famous, but I guess they are quote unquote famous, but it's bringing attention to what it is they actually do.
2: Mm-hmm. Yeah.
0: But some people want to just be famous because they think fame is what pays. But if you look at any industry, whether it's Kai, right? Mm-hmm. Kai didn't start off being famous. Kai is a great streamer. And because of that, that made him famous. Mm-hmm.
2: Yeah. Yes.
0: And
2: but
0: I think most people don't get that.
2: But think about how we talk about how Kai Cenat, right, has established all of these numbers, all this platform, but he knows what to do with it. And even though he's just having a good time, he knows what to do. But you got other people on stream that are out here, I mean, they risking it all for the stream.
6: Yeah.
2: So I think it's him trying to teach people. And again, we don't know the question that was asked to him, or if that was just something he volunteered too. But I think he's trying to let them know, like, yo, this could happen for you. And if so, it could change your life, but you got to know what to do with it. And I said, it's Macon, Georgia. I said it wrong. Yes. I want to correct that.
1: And you know, I guess when you have a certain level of fame, it does provide you a different level of access, right?
2: Yeah.
1: That's why, you know, once again, I see so many actual professionals who do great work in their field,
0: right,
1: mm-hmm, on social media, using YouTube and stuff to amplify what it is that they're doing. And they're becoming, I guess,
0: famous.
1: Famous, I guess.
6: I know you hate the word, but
1: I hate the word.
6: Because
1: I don't want to tell kids that go be famous. What does that even mean?
0: But it's also, you know, when you do things, like you said, so good, it makes you famous, right? Like, you look, it could be anything. Like, look at Tamika Mallory, right? Tamika Mallory, she's an activist, right?
2: Mm-hmm.
0: Back in the day, you really didn't hear much about activists, but she's doing such an amazing job. It's made her famous.
1: Man, look at Top Dog Law.
0: We don't know his face because I don't know who he is.
6: I know him. He do commercials now. He gets out of his car in the commercials.
1: I know two things about Top Dog Law. They've won over $1 billion in cases.
0: That's right.
1: But that's only because they've bought so much attention to what it is that they do. When I hear the commercials, I pay attention.
0: And they're broadcast by.
1: Would you consider that famous? I don't know.
6: But you know what I want to hear? I want to hear the people that actually got money or the cases. You know what I mean? You know how you see, like, you know what? I went to Top Dog Law and I hired him and I got my mom.
0: Nobody's going
6: to
0: tell you that, because now family's going to be what they know. You just won this woman's money. Now they're going to be asking you for money.
6: No, but you know, there's certain testimonials and stuff.
2: All right. Well, yeah, I mean, he was getting some pushback. I saw some people like, that's just not the right message for kids, but I understand where he was trying to come from.
6: I understand
2: where
6: he was trying to go to.
2: Yes.
6: It's the wording, that's all.
1: It's not the right message for kids, because you have to add a lot of context to it. And there was a lot of context lost. Yeah. All these kids hear is, I gotta be famous. That's the problem with the world nowadays. Everybody wants to be famous, but famous for what?
6: Mm-hmm.
1: For what?
6: Mm-hmm.
2: Well,
6: nothing.
2: Shifting gears, speaking of fame and music, Chris Brown and Usher, did you guys see yesterday that they announced that they're going to be extending their tour?
6: I bet.
2: Yes, because of the high demand, they are extending their tour. It's going to be an 8-show extension for the trek on the, well, they announced this yesterday, Monday, August 17th. So they're coming back here to Jersey. They'll be at MetLife Stadium.
0: On the 16th, right?
2: On the 15th.
0: On the 15th. I'm going back. I'm going to take Gib now this time. I'm going back. Okay. Now,
2: we should double date because I missed it the first time.
0: Do you know all the Usher's records?
2: I know Usher and I know Chris Brown. Don't come on. Yes, seriously.
0: I'm going to make sure because I'm not
2: first
0: going with
2: all,
0: you.
2: Envy. All right, whatever. They're going to be in Miami in December for a third show. They'll also go back for a fourth date in Atlanta on November 5th. And then they're also going to go back to L.A. as well. So, yeah.
6: If you guys miss the show, you want to go?
2: They're also going to Baltimore. They're going back to Baltimore.
6: You know what's up. So, to go see Usher and Chris Brown.
1: I seen Usher in Vegas.
6: No. Usher
2: it's
6: and Chris Brown.
2: With Chris Brown together, I'm sure.
6: Y'all should go, you know.
1: I don't know.
6: Usher be feeding a couple's cherries.
1: That wouldn't be a bad show to watch. I'm sure the production is crazy.
0: It's amazing.
6: And it's a lot of feel-good R&B that
2: night. It was feeding the cherries that got him. He wanted to get the cherries so bad.
6: Because now I should feed them to the husband and the wife.
2: He's such a southern auntie.
1: When that choker going to work? I needed to finish the job.
2: Wow. You were sitting up here, could barely swallow that biscuit with that thick neck. Yes. We talked you through it, all right?
1: Why'd you loosen it up, Jess? All right. I wish you didn't
2: loosen it up. That was the latest for the hour. Next latest, we'll be getting into some conversations about black journalism and if you can call people out or not, because Stephen A. Smith has been having a lot of conversations. We'll talk about it.
0: What time was Usher in the drop top?
2: 7 o'clock. On the dock. I'm in my drop top, cruising the streets.
1: On the dock.

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4: Some Donkey of the Day is just
8: on the Breakfast Club. 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
1: Well, you know, Donkey of the Day for Tuesday, August 18th, goes to one of the most confusing people in American politics, Congressman Hakeem Jeffries. Well, actually, he's not confusing. If you follow the corporate PAC money, then you know exactly why Hakeem moves the way he moves, okay? It's the reason they call him AIPAC Shakur. It's the reason they call him AIPAC Rocky. But today, we aren't here to talk about AIPAC. We are here to discuss Medicare for All, okay? What is Medicare for All? It is a proposed single-payer national health insurance system for the U.S. It would expand and improve the current public Medicare program to cover all U.S. residents, replacing private health insurance companies and eliminating out-of-pocket costs like premiums, co-pays, and deductibles, okay? A lot of data I've seen says around 50-60% of all Americans support a national Medicare for All, our single-payer healthcare system. But Hakeem Jeffries is not one of those people. See, Hakeem was on Meet the Press with Kristen Welker, and the House Minority Leader indicated that he does not currently support Medicare for All, okay, legislation, even though he called

0: sponsored similar bills from 2013 to 2021. Let's go to Meet the Press for the report, please.
1: All right, let's move on to Medicare for All. You co-sponsored Medicare for All legislation from 2013 to 2021. You've not co-sponsored it since you became Democratic leader. Will you put Medicare for All up for a vote if you become Speaker?
2: Well, listen, these are all conversations that the House Democratic Caucus is going to have. Right now, we're focused on November 3rd, not January 3rd. What we are promising the American people is that we're going to fight to make health care affordable for every single American. And we know there's a lot of damage that Republicans have done that we've got to restore and repair. For instance, Republicans have enacted the largest cut to Medicaid in American history. More than $1 trillion or so has been cut from Medicaid. And what you're going to have is about 14 million Americans lose access to health care.
1: Do you personally support Medicare for All? Do you personally support Medicare for All?
2: No, as you indicated, I haven't co-sponsored the Medicare for All legislation that has been introduced over the last several years. I do think we need to figure out how to fix our broken healthcare system and then build something better once we repair the damage that has been done. Now, that will include doing things like extending the Affordable Care Act tax credits so that more than 20 million people who have seen their health insurance premiums skyrocket, in some cases, by up to $1,000 a month. That's not sustainable, and that's something that Donald Trump and Republicans have visited upon the American people.
1: Just to be very clear, though, as a Democratic leader in the House, would you vote for or against Medicare for All?
2: I think as you've indicated in your question to me, it's not legislation that I currently am co-sponsoring or that I support.
1: Okay.
2: But we do support the notion that we've got to find a path forward to fix our broken healthcare system and make healthcare affordable for every single American.
0: Pathetic. Some Democrats don't want to win, and it's about time folks stop pretending that they do. Okay, now listen, I want to be clear. Hakeem Jeffries is not getting donkey of the day because he doesn't support Medicare for All. You are allowed to not support Medicare for All. You can believe in a public option. You can believe in strengthening Obamacare. You can believe in expanding Medicare and Medicaid. You can believe there's another way to get every American affordable health care. That's called having a policy position. But what Hakeem did on Meet the Press illustrates one of the biggest problems Democrats have right now, and it's one of the things that pisses me off the most about the Democratic Party. They will tell people what they're against without giving them something equally clear that they're for. Okay, we will come back to that, but I have a question for Hakeem Jeffries in regards to Medicare for All. Simply, what changed? Okay, right? Hakeem, in September of 2019, you became a co-sponsor of the Medicare for All Act. Then in 2021, Hakeem, you know, you wasn't just somebody who eventually jumped on the Medicare for All. No, you was an original co-sponsor of the Medicare for All Act of 2021. Meaning when that bill was introduced, your name was already on it. Okay, now fast forward to 2026. Hakeem Jeffries, as you just heard, goes on Meet the Press and says Medicare for All is not legislation that he currently co-sponsors or supports. Once again, what changed? What did you learn between 2021 and now that changed your mind? Did the economics change? Did you discover something about Medicare for All that you didn't, you know when you co-sponsored it? Did America's healthcare system suddenly get better? We know the answer to that. Did premiums get so cheap that I missed the announcement? Did deductibles disappear? Did prescription drugs become free? Did medical debt go away? Did insurance companies stop denying claims? Because if any of that happened, we all missed it. Okay, and by the way, politicians are absolutely allowed to change their minds, okay? We should actually encourage people to change their minds when they get new information. Growth requires changing your mind sometimes. Wisdom requires changing your mind sometimes. But when you're an elected official and you change your position on something this significant, the people deserve to know why. Especially when the thing that changed most dramatically during that time appears to be your position, okay? Not your policy position, your actual position. Because once again, in 2021, Hakeem, you was a congressman from Brooklyn. Remember that? Remember when you was a congressman from Brooklyn and you was quoting Biggie and Jay, appearing to be down with the people? Today, you're the leader of the House Democrats, okay? The House Democratic Caucus. He could potentially become Speaker of the House, but you appear to be down with corporate America, not the people. So I have to ask, did your beliefs change when your title changed? Because that's what people hate about politics, okay? It's not disagreement, all right? It's the feeling that politicians believe one thing when they're trying to move up and another thing once they moved up, okay? And Hakeem Jeffries has repeatedly said healthcare is a right, all right? If healthcare is a right, how are you going to guarantee that right? That's all we want to know. Okay. Because if Medicare for all isn't the answer anymore, what's the answer? Don't just tell me what you don't support. Tell me what you do support. How are Democrats going to make sure every American has health care? How are you going to lower premiums? How are you going to lower deductibles? How are you going to lower prescription drug prices? How are you going to stop families from being financially destroyed because somebody simply got sick? What happens to the millions of Americans who are uninsured or underinsured? What's the plan, my guy? Okay, because this is another problem Democrats have. You cannot spend all day telling America what Republicans are doing wrong and never clearly articulate what you're going to do right. Opposition is not an agenda. Resistance is not an agenda. We're not them is not an agenda. And saying we need to fix our broken healthcare system isn't a plan until you tell people how you're going to fix the broken healthcare system. Regular people don't wake up debating the finer points of single-payer healthcare. Okay, they wake up asking, why am I paying hundreds of dollars a month for insurance and still have a deductible that's thousands of dollars? Okay, why did my insurance company deny the procedure my doctor said I need? Why does this prescription cost hundreds of dollars that I don't have? Why am I afraid to go to the ER because I don't know what the bill is going to look like? That's what people are dealing with in real life, Hakeem. So once again, Hakeem, I don't need you to support Medicare for All, but I need you to explain why you supported Medicare for All when you weren't the Democratic leader, but Democratic leader Hakeem Jeffries does it. Okay, what changed? All right, was it the policy? Was it the country? Or your position? And I'm asking because leadership should make, you know, shouldn't make your convictions harder to find. Leadership should make your convictions clearer. Okay, if you believed Medicare for All was a solution in 2019 and believed it enough to become an original co-sponsor in 2021, but you don't believe it's the solution in 2026, you have to tell us why. And more importantly, probably the most important, tell us what replaced it. Because you can't tell Americans healthcare is a right and then get vague when they ask you how you're going to guarantee that right. Rights require mechanisms, rights require policy, rights require somebody actually fighting to make those rights real. And maybe that's the lesson in all of this, all right? The easiest thing for a politician to change is their position when their position changes. When you're trying to climb the ladder, bold ideas sound great, okay? And then you become responsible for protecting seats and raising money and maintaining coalitions and potentially becoming speaker, not to mention taking corporate PAC money. And suddenly those bold ideas get a whole lot quiet on the creek, okay? I understand the politics of that, but the American people deserve more than politics. They deserve an explanation. So Congressman Jeffries, you don't owe anyone your support for Medicare for All. What you owe the American people is an explanation for why something worthy of your signature in 2021 isn't worthy of your support in 2026. And until you explain that, people have every right to wonder whether the thing that changed was the policy or the politician. Please give House Democratic Leader Hakeem Jeffries the biggest hee-haw.
3: All right.
0: What the hell was that?
4: I said, all right.
0: Sounds like you need to go see somebody right now. Jesus Christ.
5: That's that damn biscuit.
0: God
5: damn. It sounds like a cat. They got hair stuck in their throat. That's how
0: he about to cough up a frog. You know, one time I seen somebody put root work on someone, and they coughed up a whole frog. Sounded just like that.
5: No. See, it could be a hairball. How many biscuits you had?
4: Just one. All right. Thank you for that donkey of the day. Now, when we come back, we were talking about Young Thug and the fact that he was talking to some kids.
6: Yeah,
4: break it down.
6: Talking to some kids at a charter school down in Georgia, and his message was about fame and how important it is, and got some pushback for it.
4: Let's listen.
7: If you're famous, you're almost as important as the richest person in the world. So fame is like more so like the money for us. So fame is really the most important. It's very important. You gotta keep up with it. You gotta always make sure it leads you to the right room. You gotta know how to move. You gotta move totally different. You gotta move militant. So many things people don't know about fame that's like very important. You gotta know how to move. You gotta know how to be. Because you end up in like situations, you know. I've ended up in situations.
4: All right, let's open up the phone lines. Let's discuss. 800-585-1051. What do you think about what he said? He was talking to a bunch of kids. He was talking about fame. Now, the bad part about this is we didn't get the full context.
6: No, we don't. Right? And I tried to find more video. I didn't see more video.
4: Because it sounds like he was saying fame could lead to having a bigger fortune. You have to be responsible with it. You have to know how to use it. That's what I think he was going.
0: But you can't just tell a room full of kids to aspire to be famous. Amen.
4: Correct.
0: Because nowadays people will seek fame by any means necessary.
4: That's right. So let's discuss.
5: What you want to do, man.
4: 800-585-1051. It's the Breakfast Club. Good morning.
3: The Breakfast Club.
0: Peace to the planet. 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
13: 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I don't want to hear none of that. Talking about what you need. I don't remember none of this.

0: moves.
1: Bloody moves. Bloody moves.
2: Hey everybody, it's DJ Envy, Just Hilarious, Charlamagne Tha Guy. We are The Breakfast Club. Lon La Rose is here as well. If you're just joining us, during the latest, we reported that Young Thug was talking to some kids. And, well, break it down, who he's talking to and where it was.
3: Yeah, so he was talking to a group of students in Georgia at a charter academy. And they were really excited to see him, but they got into a conversation somehow about fame and some of his comments. You know, people are pushing back on should he have been talking to, because these students, they're young. Like it's like, I think it's like maybe third, fourth grade. Mm-hmm. They're younger students. So people are trying to figure out, look how old they are.
4: Oh.
3: Yeah, these are kids, like kids. So people are trying to figure out why they were having a conversation about fame and if it was the right message about fame to these kids.
4: Yeah. I didn't know they were that young.
5: If you're famous, you're almost as important as the richest person in the world. So fame is like more so like the money for us. So fame is really the most important. It's very important. You gotta keep up with it. You gotta always make sure it leads you to the right room. You gotta know how to move. You gotta move totally different. You gotta move military. So many things people don't know about fame that's like very important. You gotta know how to move. You gotta know how to be, because you end up in like situations. You know, I've ended up in situations.
2: So we're asking 800-585-1051. What are your thoughts? Let's start with you, Jess.
4: I mean, we've been saying it all morning. You know, you just can't tell a kid, you know, fame is the most important thing. But I do think it was his wording. I don't think he meant it like, you know, a lot of people are taking it either. I just think that he's speaking from his experience and what fame did for him. And then he's also telling them, if you're going to be famous, this is the way to do it. Because y'all can learn as young as y'all are from my mistakes. My fame ended up landing me in certain situations that it was hard to get out of, and I got negative attention, and that's not necessarily the right thing to do when you have a lot of eyes on you. But I mean, I understand the objective and the message he was trying to convey, but it was just the words, just, you know.
2: Yeah, I mean, I agree with you. I mean, I think you should want to be good at your craft.
4: Yeah.
2: And when I started DJing, I just wanted to be the best DJ ever. It wasn't about fame. I just wanted to be the best, you know what I mean? Whatever it was. And, you know, sometimes if you are good at your craft, fame comes with it.
4: Mm-hmm.
2: But I don't think you should aspire to be famous. I think that might be a false way
4: that's
2: of thinking.
4: Yeah.
3: But the kids are, but if we're being honest, when you talk to a lot of these kids, that charter school, from what I see online, is K through fourth grade. You talk to a lot of these young kids, they care about the streamers, the people on Snapchat and TikTok right
4: that's
3: now.
4: What they like, want
3: to. Yeah, so it's like almost meeting them where they are to explain a better life. I think it makes sense to meet them where they're at and try to develop their thinking process so it's not as like surface level.
6: Well, you don't want to tell a room full of kids something like that with no context. Like, you can't tell them to aspire to be famous, because all these kids, to your point, Lauren, just want to be famous nowadays. But famous for what?
4: No real talent,
6: you know what I'm
4: saying? No real gift.
6: And I think America puts way too much emphasis on celebrity, right? Like, fame itself isn't important. Doing actual work is what's important. Doing work with real intention behind it is what's important. Every day I see professors on social media, lawyers, therapists, doctors, and they are using those platforms to raise awareness to the good work they're doing, and they become famous. And that's been going on since the beginning of time. You're not going to sit here and act like that. Wasn't a Dr. Phil. There wasn't a Dr. Oz. Mm-hmm. You know, there wasn't a Dr. Ruth. You've seen spiritual leaders that have gotten a lot of, you know, television time, that have gone on to grow. Ayan Levon Zant.
4: Yeah.
6: Right? So if you're actually doing things with real intention and you're actually doing really good work, you know, you can become, I guess, a famous in your own right. Think about all of those home renovation shows you'd be watching, Envy. Like, those people, what's that dude that be coming up here that look like a little Ken doll?
4: What?
6: That sell the houses?
7: Ryan Serhant.
4: Oh.
6: Yeah. You know what I'm saying?
7: Ryan Serhant.
6: But that's what I'm saying.
7: Look like a Ken doll.
6: Yeah,
3: that's what he do.
6: But I mean, he does the work of selling houses.
7: Yes.
6: And
7: yes,
6: he does such a good job at it that he's become
7: famous
6: to the point he's got TV shows and stuff like that.
2: Even, so, you know, and I watch all those shows, even the guys that buy the storage units and flip the storage units. Like, they become famous, but they are good at their jobs.
6: You got people that do teeth out here now that have become famous. Dr. Miami became famous doing body. So my point is, do the real work, do the work with intention, then you'll have some fame, and then you got to figure out what you're going to do with that fame. Another person, I use an example, Mario Carbone.
7: Yes.
6: All his restaurants are super famous, but guess what he focuses on? He'll come up here and tell you that. The quality of the food.
4: And the experience.
6: You can't just aspire to be famous and then think that fame is going to translate into
4: fall in your lap
6: something
4: and you're successful.
6: Yep.
2: Hello, who's this?
8: Good morning. This is Mr. Show Money, Roselle, New Jersey.
4: Morning,
6: Mr. Show Money. Famous for being fat.
8: What's happening?
2: Jesus Christ.
8: Yo, I think that, like, he was describing influence.
6: Yes.
8: But maybe the word fame
6: yes.
8: came up in the conversation.
6: You're right.
8: He was describing influence.
6: Influence, right.
8: And how to be, you know, it's probably what you do as people follow you or gain notoriety and how your influence can help or hurt your life and those of others. Mm-hmm. So maybe, like I said, maybe someone in the room with him asked the question that the question or whatever used the word fame. He was describing influence.
6: You're absolutely right, Mr. Show Money. That's the word that he should have been using, influence. But even with that, it has to be context because, you know, what is it? What are you doing that has caused you to have that type of influence? Like, a lot of people think they can just be influencers for the sake of being influencers because they got a bunch of followers. What did you do to get those followers?
4: Right.
3: Yeah.
2: 800-585.
6: Why are you talking about Mr. Show Money?
2: Yeah, we gotta go.
6: You know he's sensitive. He's fat. Fat people are very sensitive.
2: Then stop calling him fat.
6: Okay.
4: Exactly. That is not
6: jolly. He's jolly. People are very sensitive. He's gonna DM me right now. Why ain't he hang up on me like that?
4: He's a caller of size. That's what we should call
6: it. I'm going to say, Amy was hungry. You can relate. He had to go.
2: 800-585.
6: That's right.
2: The call of size. 800-585-1051. We're asking about what Young Thug said to the school, to the students.
4: To the students.
2: Students. You got me thinking about Mr. Show Money and fatness. Anyway, call

0: finish.
1: Morning, everybody. It's DJ Envy, Just Hilarious, Charlamagne Tha God. We are the Breakfast Club. Long Rose is here too. Now, Young Thug was talking to some students, and what was he talking about?
2: He was talking about fame and fame's importance.
3: Could you just let us hear it?
2: I did. I shut up.
4: If you're famous, you're almost as important as the richest person in the world. So fame is like more so like the money for us. So fame is really the most important. It's very important. You gotta keep up with it. You gotta always make sure it leads you to the right room. You gotta know how to move. You gotta move totally different. You gotta move militant. So many things people don't know about fame. It's like very important. You gotta know how to move. You gotta know how to be, because you end up in like situations. You know, I've ended up in situations.
1: So we're asking, what are your thoughts? 800-585-1051. Hello, who's this?
5: Hi, this is Sade.
1: Hey, Sade.
3: Hey, Sade. Sade.
5: Hey, I love y'all.
3: We love you more. Hey,
1: girl. What's your thoughts, mama?
5: I just feel like these parents they're so important. These TikTok stars, these rappers. Children are dying young. We got to do better. Stop listening to these rap TikTok stars.
3: Nah, TikTok just got here now. These people were dying young way before TikTok. No, they always want to blame somebody.
6: Huh? It's getting more and more out of hand.
5: It's getting worse. It's getting worse.
1: Yeah. Okay. Hello, who's this?
3: I think people are parenting skills.
7: Hello, this is Alicia calling from Houston, Texas.
6: Everything's getting worse.
1: Hey, mama, hey, good morning.
6: Good morning.
1: Talk to us. What's your thoughts?
5: Good morning, y'all. DJ Envy, Jess Hilarious, Charlamagne. I love all y'all. I can't believe I'm on the line.
3: Happy to have you.
5: Yes. So I feel like this is the problem with society now. We idolize famous people that we even allow stuff like this to happen. We should have people who are qualified talking to our children in the classrooms anyway.
1: But I will
5: like,
1: say,
5: why is he even there?
1: But if these students are fans of him, regardless of you think he's qualified or not, he has influence, and he could possibly influence these kids to do some positive instead of doing some negative things that they might have been thinking of doing.
6: I love a black mother, yo.
5: I can understand that. I do, Envy. But my point is that's the problem. Why is it only a rapper who should have enough influence to influence our children?
3: I'm not going
5: to Why isn't that we not raise them in a way to think that the lawyer is good enough to influence?
1: No, you're right.
2: I don't know who else they bring to the school, though. He just happened to be there this day.
5: Right, but he shouldn't have been there.
3: But imagine you was a parent and didn't know anything about Young Thug, and your child came home and said, Mom, a Young Thug came to have a conversation with us today. Young Thug came to have a conversation? Uh-huh. I don't know. He told me that I need to be famous.
5: I'd be like, whoopsie-doo.
6: Say
5: it's not him. He shouldn't have been there in the first place.
3: Oh,
5: Young Thug,
3: man.
5: Come on now. What are we doing in society, guys?
1: Goodbye, Alicia.
3: I will say this. Jeffrey should be allowed to come talk to people.
1: He's an entrepreneur.
3: And not only that, he's been through real life experiences.
1: That's right.
3: He's there. He's there telling kids what not to do.
1: Correct.
3: Don't make the same mistakes that I made.
1: That's right.
3: I don't have a problem with that. Yeah. I don't think there's
5: anything. That would have been great. That would have been great, but he didn't do that.
3: We don't know if he did or not. We only heard 30 seconds. We don't know if he did or not.
2: And in that little 30 seconds, he say, my fame got me into, like, he does treat, he might be getting to that.
6: You got to move a certain way. He was saying, you know, don't make the same mistakes.
5: You're right.
1: At least you're not hearing it.
5: But we going to hope that Thug does better so that next time he gets in a classroom, he can feel a little more qualified and speak some life into these children, because that fame speech was not it as a parent.
3: I agree.
1: Thank you, Alicia.
6: Got you, bro.
5: I love y'all. Have a good day.
3: Love you
6: too, girl.
1: What's the moral of the story?
3: I mean, you just cannot tell kids to aspire to be famous.
6: And that's the most important part.
3: Yeah, with no context. Mm-hmm. All of these kids want to be famous. We know that. We know all of these kids just want to be on social media being famous for a whole bunch of nothing.
6: Mm-hmm.
3: Fame itself isn't important. It's about doing the actual work. What are we encouraging kids to actually do? Because I promise you, if you do real work with real intention, in this day and age, you're going to probably
1: get famous.
3: You're going to get famous anyway.
1: Get famous.
3: By the way, I don't even know what that fame means. I like what Mr. Show Money said. You're going to have a level of influence.
6: Mm-hmm.
3: You know what I mean? Like, if you actually go do the work with real intention and whatever it is that you're going to do, you're going to have a level of influence. And there's a woman that I watch. I can't remember her name. But every time she went to court case, I think she's in Chicago, she'd be outside the courtroom wilding. Mm-hmm. Like, wilding with the people that she won with, like, doing dances and all kinds of stuff. I cannot remember the sister's name. And I look at it and I'm like, damn, would I want this in an attorney? But the reality
1: she's winning.
3: Is
6: she won.
3: She's winning.
1: She's winning.
3: That's
1: she's
3: the most important
1: it.
3: Thing.
1: That's
3: forget,
1: right.
3: forget what you've feel about how she celebrates. She's winning. I be reading these long captions of hers, and she'll break down exactly why she won the case.
1: That's what I want. Yeah, I don't care if you dance or don't dance. If you winning, that's
3: my point. Is she's doing the work. You don't know that lady name, Lauren?
2: No.
3: Damn, I was
6: she black.
3: Yeah, she black.
6: She be okay. But that's the thing. Yeah, I don't care how you celebrate. You won.
1: That's right. Well, you got the ladies for Lauren coming up.
2: We do. We're going to talk about some conversations. Because, Charlamagne, you do this a lot where you'll call people out about things that you feel like need to be called out. The NABJ is the National Association of Black Journalists, right? That is the biggest organization supporting black journalists. They called out Stephen A. Smith, and it sparked a really big conversation about what you should and should not do when critiquing somebody.
3: Oh, Sierra N. Norris.
2: Let me see her.
3: She's a Chicago criminal defense attorney. Here she goes viral all the time because she dances and celebrates with her clients, but she wins.
1: That's all this
3: She's doing great work is the point. That's so do great work and you will gain a level of notoriety and influence.
6: All That's amazing.
1: Latest with Lauren's up next is The Breakfast Club. Good morning.
0: The Breakfast Club.
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4: Talk to me. So Stephen A. Smith in the National Association of Black Journalists, for those of you guys who don't know, the National Association of Black Journalists is an organization that uplifts black journalists, right? So it's all about educating. They help you find jobs, but it's a community. So it goes from like college all the way through your career. A lot of black journalists, big name black journalists, including Stephen A. Smith, started their careers within the organization. So they recently had their annual conference in Chicago, and they gave an award called the Thumbs Down Award. Now, this award goes to people who they feel are like disparaging or just making it harder for black journalists to do their jobs. Stephen A. Smith was awarded the award. Let's take a listen to Stephen A. Smith, the award being given to him.
7: NABJ presents the Thumbs Down Award to an individual or organization whose actions, reporting, or institutional practices have significantly undermined fair, accurate, and inclusive journalism about black communities. Brendan Carr, Dewan McCoy, CBS, Stephen A. Smith, The Washington Post.
4: Yeah, so Stephen A. Smith was pretty upset about receiving that award. I mean, he is a part of the organization. Not only is he a part of it, but like he's brought First Take to their conferences. Like he's done a lot to pour back into NABJ, a lot to pour back into black journalists. But their
0: At the conference last year, or honored at the conference, or spoke at the conference last
4: year? Yeah, and like First Take was there. He's done a lot. He was there last year. He wasn't there this year, but he responded via his show, and he was not happy. Let's take a listen to Stephen A. Smith responding to the NABJ.
8: It is BS. And I get a lot of people want to pile on and they want to jump on it because you have your own individual feelings about me. I'm here to tell y'all, y'all are entitled to that, not the NABJ. You're not entitled to that. I am the same guy that brought a nationally televised show to a journalism conference, which is the NABJ, the last 2 years. Did you have anything to say about me then? First Take, which has been number one for 14 straight years. We came to the National Association for Black Journalists in Chicago and Cleveland. I also stood in the booth for over an hour doing the jobs fair. I also gave a speech. I also mentored and talked to, as I continue to do, young, aspiring black journalists. And I have done that religiously for decades.
0: I don't think anyone is above criticism, but if Stephen A. has done all of those things for them, it should have been more of a call in than a call out.
1: Yeah.
3: And I disagree, right? And the reason I say that is the NABJ is an organization that is supposed to empower journalists, right? Yeah. Help journalists out, right? And Stephen A. Smith has done that. So the fact that they even have a thumbs down award for a black journalist that's out there, that's working, that's putting in the work, outside of what he does for the NABJ. When you look at these campuses, these HBCUs, as big as Stephen A. Smith is, who's always on those campuses?
0: Stephen A. Smith. That's why I said it should have been more of a call in.
3: I don't even like the thumbs down. Like, they should not have anything negative towards. If there is a question.
0: That's why I said it should have been more of a call in.
4: Not a call
0: in.
4: Y'all are saying the same thing.
3: They've been doing it for some time now.
0: But they shouldn't even have that award. Call in, not call out.
3: I'm not just saying for him. I'm just saying at all.
4: But here's the thing, and I'm going to play another Stephen A. Smith audio. The question I have for the room is, at what point though can the call in not be a call out, but I'll be honest about what I didn't like, because that's what NABJ were trying to do. They don't like some of the comments he's made about Jasmine Crockett, Michelle Obama, Serena Williams, Kamala Harris, and he talks about that moment. Let's take a listen to Stephen A. mentioning Jasmine Crockett and Michelle
8: Obama.
4: What
8: the hell does this thumbs down award have to do with journalism? Disparaging black women? How? I've heard people bringing up Jasmine Crockett. Did I sit up there asking, why would you curse out the president of the United States with the cameras rolling? How is that going to help you? Yes, I did. Why did I do that? Not only because she's in Texas, and I know they're a little bit different in Texas. a bit more conservative, and I didn't think that would work with her constituency down there. How is that disparaging? Oh, Stephen A. goes after Michelle Obama. She's the one that compared First Take to a reality show. And I use that as an opportunity to say that this marvelous, wonderful woman, who is the greatest first lady in American history, who I have raised and praised time and time again, all I did was say, I don't like the fact that you said a vote for him, as in Donald Trump, would be a vote against us as women. All I said was there's a whole bunch of pro-lifers out there. There's a whole bunch of people that care about the economy or immigration or safety in the streets. They might not even be thinking about this issue.
4: Yeah. So I just think I agree that it should have been done a different way. But I think you should be able to disagree on things.
3: Not
4: but it should have been done
3: a
4: different
3: award,
4: way.
3: A thumbs down like, award yeah, that was... at an NABJ where he's supposed to be uplifting African-American journalists.
4: And I will say...
3: And the fact that he does it and there's 4,300 members. And do all 4,300 members feel that way about Stephen A. Smith?
4: And Stephen A. said that he received a lot of texts and phone calls from other board members and people in the organization who were upset about the way that they went about this. Because not only did he receive the award, and of course, some of viral because of who he is, but he says that the president, Miss Erin Haynes, didn't reach out to him. Like, he didn't even know that this was going to happen, and she spoke.
0: And it should have been, that should have been done.
4: Especially because of what
0: he's done so much for them.
4: Yes. She spoke to Roland Martin, who's also on the board of NABJ, about the moment in her decision to give Stephen A. Smith the thumbs down award. Let's take a listen.
9: Look at who we named this year. I think we have to agree that there's a clear through line. We're looking at the forces that make it harder for Black journalists to do their jobs and harder for Black communities to be covered fairly and fully, right? That includes government officials that are exerting their pressure on the press, news organizations that are making decisions that weaken diversity and coverage, media owners who are facing questions about the treatment of Black journalists who we know are under attack by internal and external forces across this country, and also influential commentators whose rhetoric can reinforce harmful narratives about Black people, particularly Black women. Now, you know me, we've been on this board together for a year now, and I've been very clear that advocacy is central to my presidency, particularly advocacy around Black women in our professions.
3: So Roland Martin was one of the board members that voted for him to get this award?
4: I don't believe that he voted. Like, I can't say that, but he does work with NABJ. But I don't know his stance on whether
3: he co-signed Stephen A. Smith getting this award.
4: I don't know his stance on whether Stephen A. should have got the award or not. I can't answer that.
0: I tell you this. Sadly, we wouldn't be talking about NABJ Artist Conference if they didn't do this thumbs down award. And what's even worse is there's people that they named in the thumbs down award, like Brendan Carr, who's doing way worse things to media than Stephen A. Smith is. Mm-hmm. But, you know, per usual, the vitriol goes to the Black person from a lot of other Black people.
4: I can update. I'm sorry. On his show, Roland Martin Unfiltered, Roland Martin supported the decision. He showed pride in NABJ president, Ms. Erin Haynes, and the organization for having the courage to give Stephen A. Smith the 2026 thumbs down award.
0: Well, I don't think Stephen A. makes it. Oh, go ahead.
3: Nope. I was going to say, take me out of here. I don't want to say nothing.
0: I don't think, you know, because they said Stephen A. makes it harder for journalists to do their job. He actually, you know, gives journalists a job to do, because if Stephen A. gets things wrong, then the journalist can actually correct the record. Right?
4: And that's what
3: like
4: I'm saying. But
3: I don't like it.
0: Yeah. I mean, I get what you're saying.
4: It sparked a conversation, though. And I will say, I feel like I've known of NABJ for some time now, especially as a student that went through school trying to work in this. And I feel like people don't talk about NABJ enough. And I mean, it's sad that this is why we are, but it does start a conversation about what are the politics, or should not be politics, around how you call things out.
0: Yeah, I just think there's a lot more threats to Black journalism and Black media than Stephen A. Smith.
3: Absolutely. Who, you know, shows up all the time and donates all the time, that does I don't want to say like I'm a Stephen A. Smith glazer, but it's just what I see. I'm there on them HBCU campuses when I see First Take. I'm there on those campuses when I see Stephen A. Smith talking to journalists and going to those classes, and where he's came from. Nah.
0: But nobody's above criticism.
3: Not either. At all, but not that award. Not that's foul.
0: Yeah, just, I guess it's just the way to administer that criticism. Well, and you know, some of y'all in the NABJ, you know, probably need to have more grace, because some of y'all getting thumbs up your ass, so you probably should have a little bit more grace.
3: That's why I didn't want to go. What? That's why I said, let's get out of here.
10: Like,
3: see?
10: Literally?
3: I just want to go. Oh, let's go.
0: Okay.
3: Let's
0: right,
3: go.
0: All right.
4: Right. Yeah, that was brought to y'all by... No, for real. Like, literally?
0: Never mind.
4: That was brought to y'all by Top Dog Law. Any accident... wait, shoot. That's the wrong one. It was brought to you by Top Dog Law. They have won over $1 billion.
10: $1 billion.
4: $1 billion for their client. So if y'all get in an accident, y'all make the call. Top Dog Law, their bark is their bite. I put your thumb down, Jess. Put it down.
3: You're good. You're good. You're good. It's the Breakfast Club.
10: WQSL Philadelphia.
11: Wake up. 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The Breakfast Club. 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

0: Man, I always wonder if you ask yourself,
1: let's go. Is it just me? Is it just me?
0: Is this so, so good I shouldn't have to f*** for free? Is it just me? Yeah. Is it just me?
1: Come on now.
0: Is this so, so good I shouldn't have to f***?
1: All right, now, salute to Top Dog Law. 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
9: Okay, Charlamagne, who are you giving Donkey of the Day to today?
1: Well, you know, Donkey of the Day for Tuesday, August 18th, goes to one of the most confusing people in American politics, Congressman Hakeem Jeffries. Well, actually, he's not confusing. If you follow the corporate PAC money, then you know exactly why Hakeem moves the way he moves, okay? It's the reason they call him AIPAC Shakur. It's the reason they call him AIPAC Rocky. But today, we aren't here to talk about AIPAC. We are here to discuss Medicare for All, okay? What is Medicare for All? It is a proposed single-payer national health insurance system for the U.S. It would expand and improve the current public Medicare program to cover all U.S. residents, replacing private health insurance companies and eliminating out-of-pocket costs like premiums, co-pays, and deductibles, okay? A lot of data I've seen says around 50 to 60% of all Americans support a national Medicare for All, our single-payer healthcare system. But Hakeem Jeffries is not one of those people. See, Hakeem was on Meet the Press with Kristen Welker, and the House Minority Leader indicated that he does not currently support Medicare for All, okay, legislation, even though he co-sponsored similar bills from 2013 to 2021. Let's go to Meet the Press for the report, please.
10: All right, let's move on to Medicare for All. You co-sponsored Medicare for All legislation from 2013 to 2021. You've not co-sponsored it since you became Democratic leader. Will you put Medicare for All up for a vote if you become Speaker?
11: Well, listen, these are all conversations that the House Democratic Caucus is going to have. Right now, we're focused on November 3rd, not January 3rd. What we are promising the American people is that we're going to fight to make health care affordable for every single American. And we know there's a lot of damage that Republicans have done that we've got to restore and repair. For instance, Republicans have enacted the largest cut to Medicaid in American history. More than $1 trillion or so has been cut from Medicaid. And what you're going to have is about 14 million Americans lose access to health care.
10: Do you personally support Medicare for All? Do you personally support Medicare for All?
11: No, as you indicated, I haven't co-sponsored the Medicare for All legislation that has been introduced over the last several years. I do think we need to figure out how to fix our broken healthcare system and then build something better once we repair the damage that has been done. Now, that will include doing things like extending the Affordable Care Act tax credits so that more than 20 million people who have seen their health insurance premiums skyrocket, in some cases, by up to $1,000 a month. That's not sustainable, and that's something that Donald Trump and Republicans have visited upon the American people.
10: Just to be very clear, though, as a Democratic leader in the House, would you vote for or against Medicare for All?
11: I think as you've indicated in your question to me, it's not legislation that I currently am co-sponsoring or that I support.
10: Okay.
11: But we do support the notion that we've got to find a path forward to fix our broken healthcare system and make healthcare affordable for every single American.
1: Pathetic. Some Democrats don't want to win, and it's about time folks stop pretending that they do. Okay, now listen, I want to be clear. Hakeem Jeffries is not getting Donkey of the Day because he doesn't support Medicare for All. You are allowed to not support Medicare for All. You can believe in a public option. You can believe in strengthening Obamacare. You can believe in expanding Medicare and Medicaid. You can believe there's another way to get every American affordable health care. That's called having a policy position. But what Hakeem did on Meet the Press illustrates one of the biggest problems Democrats have right now, and it's one of the things that pisses me off the most about the Democratic Party. They will tell people what they're against without giving them something equally clear that they're for. Okay, we will come back to that, but I have a question for Hakeem Jeffries in regards to Medicare for All. Simply, what changed? Okay, right? Hakeem, in September of 2019, you became a co-sponsor of the Medicare for All Act. Then in 2021, Hakeem, you know, you wasn't just somebody who eventually jumped on the Medicare for All. No, you was an original co-sponsor of the Medicare for All Act of 2021. Meaning when that bill was introduced, your name was already on it. Okay, now fast forward to 2026. Hakeem Jeffries, as you just heard, goes on the press and says Medicare for All is not legislation that he currently co-sponsors or supports. Once again, what changed?

0: What did you learn between 2021 and now that changed your mind? Did the economics change? Did you discover something about Medicare for All that you didn't, you know when you co-sponsored it? Did America's healthcare system suddenly get better? We know the answer to that. Did premiums get so cheap that I missed the announcement? Did deductibles disappear? Did prescription drugs become free? Did medical debt go away? Did insurance companies stop denying claims? Because if any of that happened, we all missed it. Okay, and by the way, politicians are absolutely allowed to change their minds, okay? We should actually encourage people to change their minds when they get new information. Growth requires changing your mind sometimes. Wisdom requires changing your mind sometimes. But when you're an elected official and you change your position on something this significant, the people deserve to know why. Especially when the thing that changed most dramatically during that time appears to be your position, okay? Not your policy position, your actual position. Because once again, in 2021, Hakeem, you was a congressman from Brooklyn. Remember that? Remember when you was a congressman from Brooklyn and you was quoting Biggie and Jay, appearing to be down with the people? Today, you're the leader of the House Democrats, okay? The House Democratic Caucus. He could potentially become Speaker of the House, but you appear to be down with corporate America, not the people. So I have to ask, did your beliefs change when your title changed? Because that's what people hate about politics, okay? It's not disagreement, all right? It's the feeling that politicians believe one thing when they're trying to move up and another thing once they moved up, okay? And Hakeem Jeffries has repeatedly said healthcare is a right, all right? If healthcare is a right, how are you going to guarantee that right? That's all we want to know, okay? Because if Medicare for All isn't the answer anymore, what's the answer? Don't just tell me what you don't support. Tell me what you do support. How are Democrats going to make sure every American has health care? How are you going to lower premiums? How are you going to lower deductibles? How are you going to lower prescription drug prices? How are you going to stop families from being financially destroyed because somebody simply got sick? What happens to the millions of Americans who are uninsured or underinsured? What's the plan, my guy? Okay, because this is another problem Democrats have. You cannot spend all day telling America what Republicans are doing wrong and never clearly articulate what you're going to do right. Opposition is not an agenda. Resistance is not an agenda. We're not them is not an agenda. And saying we need to fix our broken healthcare system isn't a plan until you tell people how you're going to fix the broken healthcare system. Regular people don't wake up debating the finer points of single payer healthcare. Okay, they wake up asking, why am I paying hundreds of dollars a month for insurance and still have a deductible that's thousands of dollars? Okay, why did my insurance company deny the procedure my doctor said I need? Why does this prescription cost hundreds of dollars that I don't have? Why am I afraid to go to the ER because I don't know what the bill is going to look like? That's what people are dealing with in real life, Hakeem. So once again, Hakeem, I don't need you to support Medicare for All, but I need you to explain why you supported Medicare for All when you weren't the Democratic leader, but Democratic leader Hakeem Jeffries does it. Okay, what changed? All right, was it the policy? Was it the country? Or your position? And I'm asking because leadership should make, you know, shouldn't make your convictions harder to find. Leadership should make your convictions clearer. Okay, if you believed Medicare for All was a solution in 2019 and believed it enough to become an original co-sponsor in 2021, but you don't believe it's the solution in 2026, you have to tell us why. And more importantly, probably the most important, tell us what replaced it. Because you can't tell Americans healthcare is a right and then get vague when they ask you how you're going to guarantee that right. Rights require mechanisms, rights require policy, rights require somebody actually fighting to make those rights real. And maybe that's the lesson in all of this, all right? The easiest thing for a politician to change is their position when their position changes. When you're trying to climb the ladder, bold ideas sound great, okay? Then you become responsible for protecting seats and raising money and maintaining coalitions and potentially becoming speaker, not to mention taking corporate PAC money. And suddenly, those bold ideas get a whole lot quiet on the creek, okay? I understand the politics of that, but the American people deserve more than politics. They deserve an explanation. So, Congressman Jeffries, you don't owe anyone your support for Medicare for All. What you owe the American people is an explanation for why something worthy of your signature in 2021 isn't worthy of your support in 2026. And until you explain that, people have every right to wonder whether the thing that changed was the policy or the politician. Please give House Democratic Leader Hakeem Jeffries the biggest hee-haw.
1: All right.
0: What the hell was that?
2: What
0: I said, all right. Sounds like you need to go see somebody right now. Jesus Christ.
1: That's that damn biscuit.
0: God
1: damn. It sounds like a damn a cat. They got hair stuck in their throat. That's what that sounds like.
0: He about to cough up a frog. You know, one time I seen somebody put root work on someone, and they cough up a whole frog. Just like that.
1: No. See, it could be a hairball. How many biscuits you had?
2: Just one. All right. Thank you for that donkey of the day.
0: Yes, indeed.
2: All right, when we come back, we got the positive note. And also, don't move. It's the Breakfast Club of the Morning.

0: Envy, Jess Hilarious, Charlamagne Tha God. We are the Breakfast Club. My wife is back.
1: I know you're happy.
0: That's right. So we got back from the airport at like 2:30 a.m.
2: Oh, you want to pick her up?
0: Yeah. So her flight landed at 10:40. And then by the time she had to, that was on a tarmac for about an hour, and then go her luggage and go through customs. Jeez. Yeah,
1: so. Oh, so I know you tired.
0: What?
1: God damn, what? Bro.
0: And then all the kids wanted to sleep in bed and wait for mom.
1: For sure.
0: So I couldn't sleep in the bed. So I had to sleep like on a little platform. So I, you know, if you roll, you hit the floor. So I was just.
1: You know, it's a lot of other rooms in your house that you could have slept in.
0: Yeah.
1: Yep.
0: Yeah,
1: other beds, but
0: I
1: okay.
0: I should have, but I didn't.
2: It's
0: but
2: crazy anyway. Though, because you know how long you been without washing your ass? 17 days. So she's back now.
1: He has washed his ass.
2: Thank you.
1: It's just probably not as thoroughly clean as it could be.
0: No, I wash my ass clean. I'm sorry. I'm a clean ass washer. I can wash my clean. My ass is pretty clean.
1: Yes, reformed.
0: But anyway, when we come back, we have the positive note. It's the Breakfast Club. Good morning.

0: I'm number one. Morning, everybody. It's DJ Envy, Jess Hilarious, Charlamagne Tha God. We are the Breakfast Club. And like, whom he called this morning, he was saying that his job is causing him stress. I think my job is causing me stress.
1: I know. I think all of us.
0: Yes, you're causing me stress. And so tell them about your health wealth expo that you got coming up.
2: I do the mental wealth expo every year. This will be the fourth or fifth year. I don't even remember, but we're doing it again in Newark, New Jersey this year at the Joel and Diane Bloom Wellness and Event Center on 1010, which is actually World Mental Health Day. Salute to my good sister, Debbie Brown. She is curating the programming for that day. And this year we're focusing on nothing but solutions. You know, we always have conversations about eradicating the stigma around mental health. Mm-hmm. But this year, we're talking about solutions and actual pathways to healing. So it's a free event. Go to mentalwealthexpo.com to register to be there. And we'll see you on 1010 in Newark, New Jersey at the Joel and Diane Bloom Wellness and Event Center from 11 to 6, I believe the event is. So we'll see you then.
0: All right.
1: You want to have food?
2: Yep. We always have food. All right. Every year it's a free event.
0: All right. Well, you got a positive note?
2: I do. The positive note is coming from one of my favorite pages on Instagram. It's called The Healing Guide. And today they posted, the moment we refuse to hurt others because of our own pain is the time we evolve as souls, okay? True growth is breaking the cycle of pain instead of passing it on. When you choose compassion over retaliation and refuse to make others suffer for what hurt you, you transform pain into wisdom. Are you breaking that cycle or repeating it? Have a great day.

0: bitches.
1: Y'all finished or y'all done?
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through Friday, 5:30 to 10 a.m. It's the Midday Movement with Roxy Romeo. Good morning, and happy Tuesday to you. Definitely hope you are enjoying your week so far, and I do have more music on the way to keep your workday going. Tim's What You Need, also Drake with Shebang, and Big Sean and Chris Brown, My Last. And a little later on this hour, we're going to kick off my conversation with Chance the Rapper. Yes, in just a few days, he is taking over the city. August 22nd, he'll be at the Fillmore celebrating 10 years of his epic album, Coloring Book. And we would love to put you in the building, but the only way that's going to happen is on our Instagram page, all right, at Power99 Philly. So jump to it, all right? You

0: 1 o'clock hour, kicking off the hour with your chance to win your way over to Vegas for our iHeartRadio Music Festival. And got those LMA tickets for you, so start warming up those vocals so you can serenade me with your favorite LMA song. And then after that, Roxy's Rundown. I'll tell you everything going on in the news and in the tri-state. So yeah, definitely a jam-packed show, so stay close.
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big dose of my death. Haven't decided just yet. Yeah. 40 was such a bang. All of my offs, they des. Please don't put me to the test. They tryna get back on the nets. I'm tryna get back in the flesh. Yeah.

0: Philly's Power 99, home of the Breakfast Club, Monday through Friday, 5:30 to 10 a.m. It's the Midday Movement with Roxy Romeo, and just talked about the fact that he is going to be here in a few days taking over the Fillmore, and we got a pair of tickets up for grabs on our Instagram page at Power 99 Philly. Chance the Rapper, how are you?
1: I'm good. I just got to Niagara Falls.
0: Oh, nice. Well, I hope you actually get to see Niagara Falls. It's beautiful.
1: I think we are. So we got two off days. We're on tour right now. The bus just parked. We played in Cleveland yesterday. We play in upstate New York the day after tomorrow.
0: Okay.
1: And yeah, so, but we got 2 days off. So yeah, I think we will go to Niagara Falls.
0: Is this the first time you've been there?
1: Yeah, I've never been here.
0: You're going to love it. It's beautiful.
1: Oh, you been?
0: Yes, I have. I have family in Toronto. Okay. So we've done like a bunch of stuff in Canada.
1: Yeah, I think we're on the New York side as of right now, but one day we'll be in Canada.
0: Okay. Well, Chance, like you said, you're on tour. You just kicked off your coloring book 10th anniversary tour. So congratulations.
1: Yes, ma'am. Thank you.
0: So how has your tour been?
1: It's been beautiful. It's really insane to see how many words everybody knows or still knows. Like, it's a 10-year-old project.
0: Uh-huh.
1: And I don't mean like the hits. I mean like the deep cuts, and I don't mean the hooks. I mean like the verses and the ad-libs and the samples and everything. It's been beautiful. It feels like I have a live choir with me.
0: And you actually weren't on tour too long ago, just last year, because you released Starline, right?
1: Starline, yes, ma'am. Yeah, it was the And We Back Tour. It was my first time touring in a long time, so I wanted to name it after an ad-lib that I famously use at the beginning of all my projects. And I felt like it was a reunion for a lot of fans. But yeah, it was strictly devoted to the new project. And I was surprised then seeing how many people knew all the words, but they didn't know it like this. They didn't know it like they 10-year homie.
0: Well, I mean, even though Coloring Book is 10 years old, you know that this album was pivotal in changing the landscape for so much when it comes to independent artists, independent music.
1: Oh, thank you.
0: Is that why you feel like, why you felt like you really needed to do an anniversary tour for this?
1: Yeah, I think it's because there's so many people that to this day, and not even just in the U.S., like wherever I travel, that come up to me and tell me that the project changed their life.
0: I mean, that just has to be crazy.
1: You know, like, you get fans, you get people that say, like, oh, I love you, or I'm excited to meet a celebrity or whatever, but, like, you don't always get people telling you, like, you know, really deep personal stories about your raps. So it's like, I did an anniversary, like, a string of shows, 3 shows a couple years ago to do an anniversary of my mixtape, Acid Rap, and it was beautiful, but I think this project just called for, deserved, you know, a full-blown... you know, countrywide tour.
0: Mm-hmm.
1: And the response has been, you know, nothing short of amazing. I'm very grateful.
0: Stick around. Going to continue my conversation with Chance the Rapper coming up in just a few minutes right here on Philly's Power 99.
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0: life running. This is DJ Doc B from Philly's Power 99. And listen, I'm here with my guy, Clyde from 1-800-TRUCK-WRECK. So listen, Clyde, we're talking and you guys are like digging deep into things. You got like focus groups. Explain that to us.
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0: Okay.
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0: Philly's Power 99, home of the Breakfast Club, Monday through Friday, 5:30 to 10 a.m. It's the Midday Movement with Roxy Romeo. Continuing my conversation with Chance the Rapper, who is going to be in Philly, taking over the Fillmore August 22nd, celebrating 10 years of his epic album, Coloring Book. And we do have tickets, all right? But you got to jump on our Instagram page to enter at Power 99 Philly. So, Chance, I know this tour just started, but you have a crazy amount of dates.
1: Yeah, we're going everywhere.
0: Yeah, I can see that. So what are you doing to manage this, like, insane, rigorous schedule that you have now?
1: I'm just trying to stay healthy, you know. I did a workout with Abdullah Mason yesterday. He's the youngest world champion, one of my favorite fighters currently, and went by the gym yesterday and got a good workout in. So I'm super sore, but I'm out on stage, okay, trying to eat better, trying to get some sleep when I can. But it's a part of it.
0: Well, that is definitely true. So, Chance, do you love one more than the other? Like, do you prefer performing over, like, actually being in the studio and creating, or vice versa?
1: I feel like I think of myself as more of a performance artist than a recording artist. I love being on stage.
0: So does that mean that you never get nervous?
1: No. I mean, if I do, I feel like it feels more like excitement. It's more like I'm like, I get the jitters because I get to be myself on stage. I have to contain a lot when I'm in conversation.
0: Oh, really? Okay.
1: Yeah. You haven't seen me live. Like, I'm more fun when I'm on stage and funny and care that stuff, you know?
0: Yeah.
1: I feel like I have to tone it down to be a...
0: to be a normal human being.
1: Yeah.
0: Well, Chance, like I was saying earlier, you are definitely one of the pioneers when it comes to independent music and paving the way for independent artists.
1: Thank you.
0: You know, yeah, you don't think so?
1: I know so, but you got to say thank you.
0: Okay. That's hilarious. Well, you paving the way for that so many years ago, do you still have the same belief, the same passion for being an independent artist? Has it changed, or do you feel even stronger about it now?
1: Oh, yeah, I definitely feel stronger. I think there's more and more tools. There's more and more opportunities for artists to get. Like, some artists, their goal is to be signed. I don't think that that should be your goal, but I think, like, the, you know, I think if your goal is to be impactful or to be, to have people know your work, like, all of those things are so much more accessible now than when I started without a label. And I think people are noticing that, and there's more and more resources out there for artists. So I think it's much more of a plausibility. There's much more opportunity and just far more reasons and more education, I think, around it. I think a lot more artists are raised without the thought that, oh, I got to get discovered, or, you know, people just feel like, I'm just going to make my music. I'm going to go record and I'm going to put it out, and I'm going to show up and try and do shows and do whatever I can.
0: Stay close. Going to wrap up my conversation with Chance the Rapper coming your way in just a few minutes right here on Philly's Power 99. 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Adventure in Mount Laurel awaits.
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7: The Legions are returning to the Philadelphia area. So, yeah, colleges and universities are going to be busy at the dorms, on campuses in our area. We're going to have to be extra mindful of heavier volume generally on our interstates, where we've been getting away with pretty good morning rush hour rides and then into the midday around road work. But they've got an accident they're still working on east on the turnpike at the ramp for Route 1 Ben Salem in Pennsylvania. Watch out behind road work southbound on the Blue Route between Villanova and the area just past Broomall. Left lane blocked there. Lisa Fairfax, Total Traffic.
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0: Delaware this evening. The high today is 88, but feeling hotter with the humidity, 69 for the overnight low. And tomorrow looks like a good one with a high of 89. I'm meteorologist Karen Rogers with your 6ABC forecast.
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1: Philly's Power 99, Roxy Romeo, throwing it back with Neo, Sexy Love next. And let me tell you, yesterday I went to Wegmans for the first time, and they're the only grocery store that I've seen that actually turned their carts into, like, the little cars for the kids. Every time I go to the grocery, it's a fight over who's going to sit on the top part and who's going to go in the big part of the cart. But yesterday, we had no issue. Both of them sat in the little part with the steering wheels, and they got to drive the cart, you know what I mean? So thank you, Wegmans. Can more grocery stores please get these little carts?

0: Philly's Power 99, home of the Breakfast Club, Monday through Friday, 5:30 to 10 a.m. It's the Midday Movement with Roxy Romeo, wrapping up my conversation with Chance the Rapper, who is going to be here taking over the Fillmore August 22nd, celebrating 10 years of his album Coloring Book. And we do have a pair of tickets, but the only way to enter is on our Instagram page. So get to it at Power 99 Philly. So, Chance, one thing that you have been very vocal about is your belief in God, your spirituality. Yeah. Now, I could be wrong about this, but I feel like at one point you said that you consider yourself a Christian rapper. Is that the case?
1: I consider myself a rapper that's Christian. I think I feel like there's Christian hip-hop artists that are amazing, mm-hmm. where their entire works are devoted to tools of Christ. And I think, like, you know, maybe one day I think I will hit that milestone and be like a complete artist, really devoted to God. But if I'm being honest, like I think I create music. I gotta give glory to God. I gotta, like, you know, but there's also other secular parts of my music. So I don't fully consider myself a Christian artist, but I am an artist who's unashamedly Christian.
0: Okay, I love that. So, Chance, of course, you're going to be here in just a couple days. And I've spoken to so many artists, and they say sometimes when they're on tour, they don't even know what city they're in. So, in the past, when you've come to Philly, like, do you have any memories of that?
1: Philly was so unbelievably loud. I wish I could remember. Can you look up for me real quick? What was the venue we played last year? It was the same venue? Oh, yeah, it's rocking. Yeah, okay. We was just there in August or September of last year. And the loudest show, it was early in the tour, too. It was like the fifth show, I think. I love Philly, and I think I probably have a strong fan base there, because the first tour that I went out on was, if I'm not mistaken, was I played a show at the Fillmore. I just always have had love in Philly because it's been one of the places I've been playing for the longest. But they just have a good crowd, and they love being lively. Like, that's a whole thing. There is a big part of the show that is just about relationship. Like, I feel like they're with you and that you're carrying them through something and that you're happy to be there and, you know, trying stuff. When you have all those things going for you, like, it's a great show, and I feel like they always feels like that there. Mm-hmm.
0: Do you ever get, like, downtime? Have you ever gotten to go out and do anything? Or is it, like, just boom, boom, boom?
1: I'm trying to think. I think last time that we came, we was at the venue all day. Mm-hmm. Wallow came through. Yeah, I think, and I remember, and we went to the stairs where Rocky did the famous scene where he's boxing.
0: That, yeah, because it was...
1: Yep. Yeah, so I went up those stairs, but I gotta check the calendar and see if I have a day off. Now that I'm, like, trying to experience the culture of cities, like, when I was younger and I would tour, mm-hmm. I would just sit at the venue all day. And so I got a day off. I'm definitely trying to run around and try some food and mm-hmm. go to a museum, go to the attraction. If I got family there, I'll go see them.
0: Oh, okay. Well, Chance, appreciate your time. I know the city of Philadelphia cannot wait to see you. And once again, if you want to go to the Coloring Book Tour celebrating 10 years of Chance the Rapper's album, make sure you jump on our Instagram page. That is the only way you can enter at Power 99 Philly.
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2: Hey, listen up. I think I'm detecting a real change in our volume delays. We had a busier rush hour than I think I've seen since the month of June. We've got a lot of road work today and a lot of muggy conditions. So bear with us. Keep your headlights on and your eyes front in the ride for Stenton Avenue, where you're blocked in all lanes either way at Washington Lane on the Mount Airy Germantown border. Southbound Blue Route's a 15-minute ride behind left lane road work between Villanova and the ride just past Westchester Pike. Lisa Fairfax, Total Traffic.
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1: Traffic as we head into our lunch hour is no worse than it should be. I think we're holding it together pretty well while we deal with a broken water main on South Street that's been with us, where they're still making repairs and expect to have it all completed, where you're shut down between 5th and 3rd, South Street running east there. I'm looking at a tougher ride for you at Stanton Avenue and Washington Lane on the Mount Airy-Germantown border, where we've got all lanes blocked around construction. Lisa Fairfax, Total Traffic.
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4: Well, this has got to be rough. So if you don't know, Tyga just dropped a new album, Starface. One person that was definitely not feeling it was Drew Millard, who is a music critic for Pitchfork. He gave the album 0.0, which is the first zero Pitchfork has given in 19 years. He wrote, quote, "The rapper's slop pop concept album is smug and complacent and depressing. Its very existence has made the world a worse place." My gosh. Millard also on social media wrote, "Thanks to Pitchfork for letting me write their first 0.0 review in 19 years. All I can say is, Tyga, you really earned it." You may recall Tyga recently admitted to using AI to help create his album. He said, I just feel like there's no rules anymore. You don't have to put yourself in a box on what things have to be creatively. He also said, if you like it, you like it. If you don't, you don't. I don't care. It's supposed to give you an experience and a feeling. And well, clearly, Drew Millard did not get that feeling. Some extremely disturbing news has surfaced about Hayden Panettiere. Apparently, her friends were in the dark about her going back to an abusive boyfriend that she had an on and off relationship with, Brian Hinkerson. Hinkerson has been previously arrested multiple times due to the abuse of Panettiere, and he even was charged with felony domestic violence. He tried to get the charges reduced to misdemeanors. The judge refused. He also tried to get his record expunged. The judge refused. One incident involved him punching Hayden in the face with a closed fist. He served 33 days in jail, along with 4 years of probation, mandatory domestic violence classes, and a 5-year restraining order. And obviously, that time, ran out. The two were actually seen boarding a flight on Saturday from LAX headed to Greenville. And Hinkerson was with Panettiere when she was found dead. Dispatch audio has also surfaced that has suggested that she may have suffered an overdose. And I really do not know what to say about this. So Young Thug visited a school in Macon, Georgia to talk about the value that comes along with being recognizable. And this is what he had to say.
5: Whatever job it is, whatever your career is, if you're famous, you're almost as important as the richest person in the world. So fame is like the money for us. Fame is money. So fame is really the most important. You got to know how to move. You got to move totally different.
4: And there's more where that came from, but the level of ignorance is just mind-blowing to me. And the fact that you said that to students with such impressionable minds, like, it is just crazy. But needless to say, parents found out about that, and the backlash was swift.
0: Wilmington, Delaware.
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2: All right, what's for lunch? I think a little less stress behind the wheel, perhaps. We're not in any really tough delays from what I can see. We're going to have the usual stop-and-go ride on those featuring construction. So headlights on, please. Eyes front, south on the Blue Route. Southbound 476 has been a jam up from south of Villanova to just past Broomall, where the left lane's been blocked. They're also getting to some road work on Stanton Avenue at Washington Lane in eastbound Erie. On South Street, where we've been blocked for repairs to what was a broken water main between 5th and 3rd. Lisa Fairfax, Total Traffic.
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0: 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The Big 3 championship is coming to Charlotte. Who will be crowned the Big 3 season 9 champion? 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

40 was such a bang. All of my ops, they diss. Please don't put me to the test. 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Yeah.

0: Philly's Power 99, home of the Breakfast Club, Monday through Friday, 5:30 to 10 a.m. It's the Midday Movement with Roxy Romeo. Hope you're having a great Tuesday. Got Kehlani on the way with Folded, French Montana, and Max B, Ever Since You Left Me, and the new one by Meek Mill, Nightmares to Dreams. And kicked off the hour with a keyword that could land you a trip to our iHeartRadio Music Festival in Vegas, September 18th and 19th. It is going down. Cardi B, Snoop Dogg, and more. So if you want to go, you still got time. All right, keyword for this hour is lucky, L-U-C-K-Y. Text that right now to 200-200. And I am hoping that you will get lucky by getting hooked up with these LMA tickets. Yes, I do have a pair up for grabs. She's taking over Skyline Stage at the Man. It's going down August 25th, all right? So if you want to go, I need you to call me right now. Caller number 11, lucky number 11, 215-263-6699. Break me off with some LMA. 10 solid seconds of your favorite LMA hook, and I'll put you in the building. Good luck.
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6: Humid this afternoon with sunshine and a few clouds. Temperatures topping off near 90 in the city. Most areas will stop into the upper 80s. There could be a pop-up downpour as you get closer towards the coastline. And then tonight, clear skies, could be some patchy fog setting up. Warm and humid with a low of 72. I'm meteorologist Adam Joseph with your 6ABC forecast.
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0: So, Paige, you are actually my caller number 12 because caller number 11 got scared and didn't want to sing for me. So, if you are not going to get scared, then you could be in there next week to go check out LMA. What you got?
1: I ain't here, girl.
0: I know that's right. Let me hear it.
1: Hey, how you doing? How's the day going? You know that you can know it.

0: 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Yeah.
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3: So Governor Shapiro, as we speak, is having a press conference about data centers, and he is signing an executive order on data centers to protect residents because he believes that many are not being listened to, and he is right. Governor Shapiro said that this executive order is the strictest across the country to set guardrails. And as you may know, data centers are a serious topic of contention right now. Many residents all over the greater Philadelphia area and surrounding tri-state are predominantly opposed to them. Many residents are having to fight their local city council boards because of this. And of course, the companies that want to build them. Now, one thing to note that is important, there are many companies that want to build data centers, but they have not taken the proper steps to begin the process. So it's just an idea at this moment. There are no data centers right now in Pennsylvania, and only five companies that have actually submitted the proper paperwork to begin the process. So I will have more information for you on this when the press conference is actually complete. My mama heart was definitely pounding hard for this one. A baby boy yesterday was abducted from the East Falls area when a car was stolen. A woman had parked her car in front of her family's home with her one-year-old baby boy inside, and at some point, the car was taken. Thankfully, the woman had a tracking system on her car, and police quickly found it abandoned on Parkside Avenue. The baby was not inside. Officers returned a block away from where the car was stolen, and the baby was found by a family member on a street corner. So mom and baby have been reunited. Police are reviewing surveillance video as an arrest has not been made. But this is a cautionary tale that you don't leave your kids in the car because they could get snatched up just that quickly, and this could have been a very different ending. Another cautionary tale, parents, and a really important one. We've all heard this before, but need to continue to hear it so we as parents know how important it is to know what our kids are doing online, know who they are talking to. A 22-year-old Maryland man, Maji Jones, has been arrested after traveling to Delaware to meet a 12-year-old girl that he met on Snapchat. Jones lied to the girl about his own age, and they exchanged nude pictures with each other before arranging to meet for sex. He met the girl near her home, took her to a park, and raped her inside of his car. Jones has been federally charged with coercion and enticement of a minor, as well as travel with the intent to engage in illicit sexual conduct. So prayers up for this young girl, the therapy that she is probably going to have to go through. But yes, parents, your kids may not like you, but it doesn't matter. Dig into their business online, because this is not the outcome you want.
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2: In Newcastle County, the off-ramp is closed on 95 northbound to Concord Pike. We have a vehicle fire 95 northbound at the Philadelphia International Airport. The shoulder is blocked and the area is slow. Taking a look at Westchester, police are out directing traffic due to an explosion and a house fire on East Gay Street westbound at Church Street. And Evans, total traffic.
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6: 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Dark times is when the doctor is telling you that you'll never be the same again. Those are dark times. 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You're not going to be who you used to be. Those are dark times. When your wife is looking at you, you got to question it like, are you going to be there for me? What you going to do? I'm talking to you. Answer the question.

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Just another reminder that we got a pair of tickets for you to check out Chance the Rapper, his coloring book 10th anniversary tour at the Fillmore August 22nd. But you got to hit me on the talk back to win. Got all the details actually on our Instagram page at Power 99 Philly. Check it out. Coming up next, Kehlani with Folded. She seemed

Police Power 99, Roxy Romeo, making my way out of here. Thank you so much for tuning in and spending some of your Tuesday with me. Have a beautiful rest of your day. And we'll do it again tomorrow. I'll be back at 10 a.m. Stay close for my guy T-Roy. He's coming up at 3 o'clock. And I got brand new music for you from K1. It's called Risk It All. It's coming up next.

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Yeah, double checking on you. 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

0: Pacino filling in for T-Roy today. Yep, turn up Tuesday. So, you know, that's indeed what we're going to do, all right? I got some tips with what you need headed your way. Plus, we got Gunna and Burna Boy. We got some new music. And, of course, we got giveaways in store, like even trips, okay? I'm talking about we're going to take care of our thing on a few trips, like the iHeartRadio Music Festival. Mm-hmm. Tell you what, stick around. I'll give you guys more scoops on that in a bit. But, of course, also, today's going to be a little, I ain't going to say deep, so let me stop. It's still going to be hot. 87 is the high. Much better than yesterday with all that drizzle here and there. So I'll take today's weather, all right? You guys keep it right here. More music, entertainment news. We got you covered on Philly's Power 89.
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1: 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Yep, I'm Cappuccino back at it, holding you down on this Turn Up Tuesday, and that's exactly what we're going to do with more of your favorite joints headed your way in just a minute, all right? Also, speaking of turning up, you know, in Vegas, I hear a lot of folks be turning up all the time. And let me tell you, the big iHeartRadio Music Festival, it is going down next month. I forgot, it's August, right? September 18th and 19th, pretty much you're a month away from possibly having a chance to be out there to witness a huge night. Well, actually, two huge nights, okay? The 18th and the 19th. I'm talking about the iHeartRadio Music Festival presented by Capital One going down to Vegas. Cardi B is going to be hitting that stage, Snoop Dogg and many others. And guess what? Did we mention that we got your chance to win a free trip? Ooh, yeah, you and a guest. We'll give you two passes to the show. We're going to take care of your hotel, ground transportation. We're covering everything, including getting you hooked up with money to spend while you're out there for the weekend in Vegas at the iHeartRadio Music Festival. So I'll tell you what, we got more keywords throughout the day, okay, and even the rest of this week. So you definitely want to keep it right here to see if you can win big. 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

0: till 7 o'clock. I got Mariah the Scientist coming your way. Plus, we got Beyonce with that morning dew or that donk, as you guys like to say, that donk, the donkey donk. Hey, make sure y'all stick around for all of that. Plus, some entertainment news for you, because right now what's kind of entertaining is this Tupac Shakur murder trial, all right? You got prosecutors accusing Dwayne Keefe D. Davis of orchestrating that 96 shooting in retaliation for an attack by Tupac's entourage on Keefe D's nephew. Now, Keefe D pled not guilty to his role in the shooting, but word is he was the one who pretty much said, hey, go ahead and do the shooting. He might not have shot, but he was the commander of it, all right? And on top of that, he pled not guilty, right? But he acknowledged the role in the shooting back in the 2019 memoir. Now, here's the thing. He says that he was basically lying so he can sell books, so the book can sell. Like, what? Oh, why you go do that? Of course, we'll keep you guys as updated as we can right here on Philly's Power 89.
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25: 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Hey, yo, sis, I don't think they're ready for this. Turn it, leave it, stop, format it. Touch it, bring it, babe. Hey, yo, let me.

Rico, PJ with that legacy on Philly's Power 89. I'm Cappuccino. And you know what? How about this for some more news? I don't know if y'all heard, but 14 current and former Penn State students have been charged in an alleged cocaine ring involving two fraternities, even pretty much passing through Philly and New York. Baby, this is absolutely crazy, y'all. But the sad thing is, they had some pledges pretty much bagging this stuff as part of their initiation. Come on now. Oh my gosh. Hey, stories like that and more, you guys can always get on the BIN 610 WTEL and WDAS FM HD2. 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
5: 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Let's start it off like this. It's Turn Up Tuesday.
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blush on my face, brown lip liner, lip gloss mood. Now he wanna lick my back up on my raw to talk, talk, talk. Got him going crazy for that. I get what I want, I got that ooh shalaka.

0: 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Of course, your home for the Breakfast Club Morning Show weekdays, 5:30 a.m. until 10. Got your man DJ Doc B continuing that 5 o'clock mixtape. And no, we not done, all right? I'm Cappuccino holding it down for T-Roy today. And speaking of Doc B, since we got him mixing, let me tell you right now that we've teamed up with 1-800-TRUCK-WRECK, trying to break y'all off with a chance at getting $1,000 to, you know, help you keep your life running, because we know times can be crazy right now, okay? 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By the way, shouts out to Zakira Hatchett. 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

0: 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You're home for the Breakfast Club Morning Show weekdays, 5:30 a.m. until 10. DJ Doc B. We still got that afternoon mixtape going. I'm Cappuccino filling in for my guy T-Roy this week, all right? 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

0: It is Philly's Power 89, DJ Doc B, all up in your ear, giving you guys that mixtape, that afternoon mixtape, all right? I'm Cappuccino, still holding it down right here as well, filling in for my guy T-Roy this week. And look, I know school's about to start up for some folks, and we got these teachers. Everyone knows a teacher, all right? Whether they're in our neighborhood, in our families. And these teachers have done a lot to make sure I say we because we were students too, all right? We have everything that we need, but we want to help them out and give them a chance at winning $5,000 so they can use this money for whatever they need in their classrooms, all right? So we need you all to tell us about that teacher, okay? Maybe your mom was a teacher. Maybe your uncle's a teacher right now. You can nominate them, okay? 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

Yeah, double checking on you. 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

0: 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How the fuck is that your man? 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

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Yeah.

0: got this segment called Donkey of the Day. Do something stupid. You want to be famous, you can make it. All you got to do is do something out of the ordinary. You can be on it. Also, my girl, Just Hilarious, keep you laughing. Lauren, keeping you informed on what's going on outside in the streets and culture, et cetera, and politics. And DJ Envy with the People's Mix. It pops off at 9 a.m. with him, the all-new Breakfast Club, right here on Philly's own Power 99. Hey, hit me up on the line. Definitely going to talk to you, 215-263-6699. Listen, do remember, I know times is tight. Money is tight. You like, yo, you trying to get lunch. And it's, you know, where? Everywhere you go to get lunch, man, it's like $20, $30, $40. I'm going to put you up on game. Ivana's Place, 207 South Pemberton Road, Southampton, New Jersey. 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I know, times are tight. Gas high, food high. I'm putting you up on game. And shout out to my guy, the number one lawyer in the city for sure, Top Dog Law, giving you, of course, getting you the most money you will ever see. Hit him up on his gram, topdoglaw.com, the most followed lawyer on Instagram. That is a fact. But listen, right now, I'm looking for the night caller. I got these tickets to see who, you know who's coming? Fetty Wap. He is going to be in New Jersey at the Stateside Live Arena Thursday, August 20th. You want him? Hit me up, 215-263-6699. Snap.
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0: 215-263-6699. Let me know what you want me to get on. I definitely got you for sure. A little later, so I'm going to have more and more tickets to check out my man Fetty Wap. But right now, my phone line is ringing. They want the tickets. 9-9 all the time. Who's this?
1: It's Nige.
0: Nige, where you calling me from?
1: Work.
0: You said work. 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
1: Uptown.
0: Well, listen, Nige. Listen, baby. You did that call. You got tickets to go see Fetty Wap.
1: Nice. Awesome.
0: It's going down, man. 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But you in the building. I know you got some shout.
1: No, I don't. Not today.
0: All right. What's that station? Who'll go to see Fetty Wap?
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